That is Ella Langley, who of course had a clean sweep at last night's ACM Awards, took home Female Artist of the Year, Single of the Year, Song of the Year, Musical Event of the Year, Artist Songwriter of the Year. She also performed, and I think next year she's got Entertainer of the Year.

Luke Bryan, Country and She Knows It. That song, great song. His newest song, Hunt Fish Golf Beer, or whatever it is, people are calling it AI. Now, we know Luke Bryan is a well-established songwriter and musician, but did he resort to AI? Or is it simply a man singing about the things that he loves to enjoy in his life? I mean, if I was a musician, that's exactly what I'd want to sing about, the things that I love the most.

0: like Post and Blake? Somebody pour me a drink. 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

0: find her. 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I saw an article the other day that Elon Musk is developing a male robot for women. The intention is that it's essentially a robot that you would book to come to your house, or you would buy to have at your house. And he would take care of your honey-do list. If you, much like me, are an unmarried woman with no children, you don't have anybody to take care of the honey-do list. This robot would take care of that for you, which sounds great in theory, except it's 2026 and we've already had multiple movies about people marrying their AI.
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this is Dustin Lynch, and I just dropped my new song, Easy to Love. Check it out. Easy to Love is about just embracing that wave of life and seeing where it takes you. 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This one's Easy to Love. Hope you enjoy it.

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Georgia Line reunion dates coming up here in the next year. That is the rumor, according to Tyler Hubbard. They've been tossing around the idea of putting some shows together, a small run of a tour. I'm crossing my fingers that I get to be there and see them reunited.

Here's an interesting tidbit for you. Four out of the seven nominees for last night's ACM Awards Entertainer of the Year were not present. Luke Combs, Megan Maroney, Morgan Wallen, and Jelly Roll all decided to skip the award show for one reason or another. But is that a signal that maybe these award shows are in trouble as far as musicians wanting to spend the evening sitting down around their peers?

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0: with you. So excited. Just a few more weeks until we get the official Keith Urban Yacht Rock cover album. A lot of Doobie Brothers, Michael McDonald's songs are going to be on there. You know what song is missing, though? The quintessential Yacht Rock song, in my opinion. The one that's like, sailing, take me away to where I... You don't need to hear me sing the rest of the song. There's a reason I work in radio, but hopefully there's like a second deluxe album we get that one on.
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0: somebody asked me who I was spending my weekend with, and I said, it's me and a beer, baby, just like Chris Jansen. My name is Tori D, and that's how I like to unwind when I don't have to go to work the next day.
1: Hey, y'all, this is Jackson Dean, and I am very excited that my new song, Make a Liar, is out now.

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That is your ACM New Male Artist of the Year, Tucker Wetmore with Burnett. He performed that at the ACMs last night. Brought the house down up on stage, shaking his little tush. And I can confidently say, at 10 years older than him, I would happily enter my cougar era for him. Because 10 years isn't that bad, right?

0: Quicker,
1: no. All right, so last night was the ACM Awards, and obviously that's pretty much like the freshest thing in my mind because I'm just honestly sitting here thinking about all of the highlights for me. Like, number one, Lainey and Duck making their first appearance publicly as Mr. and Mrs. Duck Hodges, number one. Number two, Lainey's opening performance, fire, electric. You have to watch the recap of that. Also, Kane Brown performing Woman, you have to watch the recap performance of that. But I think the most touching moment of the night for me was Lauren Elena introducing Dan and Shay, singing their new song, Say So, which we know is a song about losing somebody that you love and you care about to suicide, something that a lot of us are very familiar with and unfortunately all have that kind of cross to bear. And watching Lauren Elena have this moment of relatable reality on TV that was completely unscripted, made me feel like I was a little less alone in my own grief where that was concerned. Having said that, I am happy that Cody Johnson took home Entertainer of the Year. I do think having Megan Maroney in that category was a little jump in the gun, especially when you have somebody like Ella Langley who was there and swept all seven categories that she was nominated for. And meanwhile, Megan Maroney was nominated for 9 categories and didn't take any thing home. She wasn't even there. She's at her best friend's wedding, but still, she didn't win any awards.

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0: Tori D hanging out with you. So we have Marshals, which is the first Yellowstone spinoff this year that they've released. And that's about Casey Dutton and his quest of being a U.S. Marshal. That's the one that had Riley Green on it as a former Navy SEAL. He's not on there anymore. I won't spoil it for you. But now we officially have the second Yellowstone spinoff releasing this year. It is Dutton Ranch. And this is the one that focuses, that everybody was really excited about, that focuses on Beth and Rip, right? Because, like, who doesn't want a love like Beth and Rip? Low-key, I do. And that's the reason why I loved them in Yellowstone. I loved their whole story arc and love story and everything like that. And I'm not even somebody who likes to watch other people be in love, but I loved that. So I was hoping for that same kind of excitement and thrill in Dutton Ranch. Now, I will say this. I can't give you a fair assessment of Dutton Ranch because, admittedly, I tried to put that show on three separate times this weekend, and I fell asleep within the first 15 minutes each time. Okay, and that literally apparently is the most boring part of the episode, is the first 15 minutes, and it picks up at the 16th minute. So would I recommend it? Yes, I think it's going to be a great show. Did I enjoy it? The 15 minutes that I watched, it was kind of boring, not going to lie. But that's okay. Maybe I'll give it another try this weekend and try, see if I can make it to like minute 16 or 17 if I'm lucky.
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0: You've got it on Tree Country WTRE 1330. That was George Burge with Luke Bryan with Ride, Ride, Ride. My name is Tori Dean. In case you missed the news, Elon Musk is working on a robot for the ladies. Yes, you heard that right. He's supposed to be like a handyman robot where he can just like take care of your honey-do list. If you're like me and you're a single childless woman who has nobody to take care of a honey-do list, but you know, it's 2026 and I don't really necessarily trust people because there's a reason why we have multiple videos of people marrying their AI.
1: Hey, this is Lee Bryce, and this is my new single, Kill the Man. You know, I love to write, and I pride myself on it, but I also love to just get an email or somebody text me and go, hey, man, got this song I just wrote, and it's something about it, or it's special, or I think you'd love it. And it's an honor when somebody would possibly trust me with their song. And the story behind them writing the song, I don't know. You know, I wasn't there. They wrote this song, and we were looking for songs for the record, looking for something that felt like it was a smash on the radio, but also had a whole lot of integrity. I just fell in love with the song, and there was no way around it.

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0: girl.
1: So my name is Tori D, and I am a self-proclaimed bird nerd. I love bird watching. I love all birds, except sometimes for geese, because geese are just really mean snake birds, okay? I've been chased by geese. Don't ask me why. I will say this, though. I did find out today, and I'm going to share it with you because this is adorable and makes me actually kind of like geese a little bit more. When they have their babies, did you know that they carry them in their wing, and the little baby geese can just pop their little heads out while they're being carried, and it looks like a disembodied head attached to a goose body? It is actually the cutest thing I've ever seen in my life, and makes me have an ounce of adoration for geese.
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0: We've got cowgirls. 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Yes, she was an American girl. Now remember, they're all somebody's daughter. 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

name is Tori D, and I'm here to tell you that if you have never been to a John Party concert, that is a show you need to go to. High energy, lots of fun, lots of dancing. Also, I'm just saying, if you're single, there's some pretty cute guys and some equally as beautiful women that go with their friends to John Party shows. You should check it out. It's a Juan Fiesta.

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1: With Indiana now under a declared energy emergency, the Attorney General's office is here to help protect you from gas gouging at the pump. We know every penny matters right now, and we want to make sure Hoosiers are treated fairly and that bad actors are held accountable. So, what exactly is gas gouging? Well, under Indiana law, it occurs when a gas station charges a price that grossly exceeds what they were charging during the 7 days before the emergency started, specifically April 1st through April 7th of this year. Now, not every price increase is gouging. It's not that simple. Prices can fluctuate based on market conditions, but when an increase becomes obvious and unacceptable, that's when it crosses the line into potential illegal activity. If you see a price that looks clearly excessive, check sites like GasBuddy and other resources for its recent price history, and file a complaint with the Office of Attorney General if necessary.
0: To file a complaint, go to IndianaConsumer.com.
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0: Hudson Westbrook. 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
1: 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Mr. Believe. We've got Kenny. Just to say we did. And we've got Kane. Put the miles on. And that's just some of the case. 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

Garcia hanging with you. I hope you are having a great week. I know it's almost Memorial Day weekend. Hopefully, you're going to have a three-day weekend. I know my fingers are crossed, too. I don't know. It's not looking so good for the Kiki, but hopefully it's better for you. Corey Kent on the way. Justin Moore. And right now, Lee Bryce, one of them girls.

0: strict dress codes. Those are the top two things. 90s and zeros, 2000s. I don't know how you would say it. Babies, they just don't worry about. They just don't care. That is so, so true. My daughter was born in 1999, and she does not care about none of those things. Being on time should be on that list, too. I'm just saying. Managing toxic relationships and defending traditional values. That's another one. You know, she's going to be 27 this year, and she does not even talk about getting married or having babies. It's like not even on her radar.
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music from Lauren Elena, also Josh Ross, Hate How You Look, and Thomas Rhett. What's your country song? I want to know what your favorite song is. Kiki Garcia 26. You can find me all over social media, especially TikTok and Instagram. Those are my two favorites. Let me know what you're doing, what you want to hear. And I, of course, will get your favorite song on the radio just for you.

0: Combs has a fast car. And Kane Brown put some miles on it. But Shaboozy? Well, Shaboozy should not be driving.
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0: Ben is working hard. He is at work right now, and he is listening to the radio. I love it. He wanted to hear Vincent Mason with Wish You Well.
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It is Kiki Garcia hanging with you, working towards Mother's Day weekend, getting ready to surprise mom with breakfast in bed or maybe a little spa day. All of it sounds good. Low cash on the way, shaboozy. Right now, Chris Jansen, me and a beer.

Still to come, I've got new music from Alexandra Kay. I also have Chris Lane and Bebe Rexha with Take Back Homegirl and anything you would love to hear. Kiki Garcia 26. Great day to be a girl on Facebook. You can reach out. You can send me a message. You can let me know what you're doing, and you can also let me know what your favorite song is.

0: 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What you hear is what you get. 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

0: hear some George Burge. That's Ride, Ride, Ride. Yeah, a lot of people love that song.
1: Hey, y'all, I'm Chase Matthew. Here's my new song, Holding It Down. Holding It Down is about the small town heroes and realizing you don't got to leave your small town to be a hero. I'm talking the firefighters, the EMS, the police, the teachers, the doctors, the nurses, and everybody else in between that keeps a small town going on a daily basis.

It is Kiki Garcia with you. I hope you are having a great day. A new week is upon us, and it's feeling pretty good so far. Josh Ross coming up, Morgan Wallen, Dustin Lynch right now, thinking about you with Mackenzie Porter.

0: Me and a beer. It's Chris Jansen. So this is so funny. One of my friends, Elodette, she just came home from Ireland, and she said when she was out there, the first question everyone would ask her when they found out she was an American was, do you actually eat pumpkin pie? They thought it sounded awful. They don't realize how delicious pumpkin pie is. Isn't that so funny? I mean, I guess it makes sense because there's things that other people, other countries eat, and you're like, are you serious? I would never do that. But yeah, pumpkin pie, it kind of makes me sad that there's people out there who don't know how delicious a slice of pumpkin pie with a ton of Cool Whip on top is.
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Kiki Garcia, you know, it's not really my lisp. It's the allergies. All of a sudden, they hit me so bad this week. I'm not really sure what's in the air or what's going on. But, yeah, my allergies are super bad. And my medicine is not working. Here's Corey Kent and Co. Wetzel with Rocky Mountain Low.

0: enough.
1: Boots off, it's John Party music. Okay, Busty, I need to know, has anyone else, like, totally lost concentration this week? I don't know if it's because I've been talking about Memorial Day weekend coming up, or, I don't know, trying to get ahead on work. I don't know what it is, but I have zero concentration at all. I have nothing in the tank whatsoever. I'm trying. I feel like I'm at work, but I have like five different projects started at once. Have you ever done that? I know. It's never a good thing because nothing really ever gets accomplished, but you got five things going at once. So boom, there you go.
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y'all, this is Bradley Gilbert, and this is my new song, Good Damn. Good Damn is a song I wrote with my good friends Brock Berry Hill, Taylor Phillips, and a fellow you might know by the name of Hardy. And it's a song about shooting a shot, long story short. Hope y'all dig it.

0: to your future. 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

0: boy, did you see poor Demi Moore at the Cannes Film Festival? She almost fell over because her dress was too heavy. I mean, granted, she is like skin and bones. She needs to eat something for sure. But yeah, her dress was so heavy that she kind of like tumbled over and someone had to catch her. I know. That's so sad. I feel so bad for her.
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Music coming up from Tucker Wetmore. I also have Riley Green with Worst Way. What would you love to hear? Kiki Garcia 26. Great day to be a girl on Facebook. You can find me on social media. You can

Yo, it's Russell Dickerson. This is Worth Your Wild. Fun fact about Worth Your Wild is Red Hot Chili Peppers are co-writers on this song because of the You're My Butterfly Sugar Baby reference in the song. Check it out right now, Worth Your Wild.

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1: Warm now, cooler soon. This is Network Indiana. I'm Ryan Hedrick. It has been a warm week to start your work week with highs in the 80s. And Mike Ryan at the National Weather Service says we could be there today before cooler air moves in.
2: Behind that front, that front's going to move south down into the Tennessee Valley on Wednesday and Thursday.
1: Ryan says we could be in for some rough weather later today with heavy rain and damaging winds as the main concern. Purdue University President Meng Chang is moving into the same role at Northwestern University. Purdue's University Board of Trustees announced that news Monday. Chang spent the last 3 years in West Lafayette.
3: Your future is America's future, and I know that your alma mater will be as proud of you as you are of her. Congratulations, class of 2026, and voila!
1: An interim president at Purdue is expected to be named in the coming weeks. Chang's first day as Northwestern's president is July 1st. A 75-year-old woman died after a fight inside of Fort Wayne's Tim Hortons last week. A new sign up Monday on the door says the lobby is closed and drive-through service is the only thing available. Police say the fight happened just after 8 a.m. at the restaurant last week along Lima Road and Wells Street. A video circulating online appears to show employees knocking Anita Grayson to the ground. Officers found her unresponsive and medics later pronounced her dead. In Evansville, city leaders want to put solar panels on city buildings to cut utility costs to free up money for other projects. The city council voted last night to move forward with a partnership with a company to expand solar use on city property. The plan would add solar panels to 17 city buildings. City leaders say the goal is to save city money over time as budgets tighten. This is Network Indiana.
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6: Good Tuesday morning for today. Mostly cloudy, breezy, warm, and humid. We'll have some mainly afternoon showers and thunderstorms. A strong storm is possible. High temperature 85. Tonight, mostly cloudy. Showers and thunderstorms should diminish to scattered showers late. Low temperature 58. Wednesday, mostly cloudy, cooler. Scattered morning showers. Tomorrow's high 68 degrees. Thursday, partly sunny. High temperature 66. Have a safe day for Tree Country 1330. This is Randy Hollis.
7: This is Hoosier Ag Today's Tuesday Farm Market Preview. John Zanker is here, Farmers Keeper Carmel office. Quite a positive move forward in corn, soybean, and wheat markets yesterday. It is a Tuesday, John, so we find out soon whether the rally has legs or we turn around and go lower.
8: I'd be a little surprised if we saw another strong close, but we're still trying to get December corn back to where it was before the report and what transpired last week. So I wouldn't be surprised to see those highs tested, you know, get that these corn up in the 505 area. So we might try to do that in the next couple days, especially if we hear any concrete news that China will be buying corn. China has bought corn. There's a lot of upside potential, but that fund position is right back up there. That's going to be hanging over our head here in the coming days and weeks.
7: That's John Zanker, and I'm Ian DeEubank. Hoosier Ag Today, Indiana's Farm Network.
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0: Don't miss the legendary voice, Lori Morgan, one of country music's biggest stars, live in Anderson, Indiana, Friday, May 29th at the Paramount Theater. 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
1: Crop updates from Northern Indiana and one step closer to getting USDA employees to Indiana. I'm Eric Pfeiffer. This is Hoosier Ag Today. Planting progress continues to wow across the state, and now parts of northern Indiana are joining in the fun. More on that in a moment. Indiana corn and soybean planting numbers are identical in this week's USDA crop progress report. 67% of the crops are planted, and 42% have emerged. And yes, kids, I see you all out there doing that silly 6-7 thing. Maybe some of you adults, too. After all this time, I still don't know what it means. Let's head around the state on this crop tour Tuesday. Planting wrapped up last Thursday for West Central Indiana farmer Ryan Rippey on his fields in Fountain, Montgomery, and Tippecanoe counties. He's feeling like he's in pretty good shape.
2: Probably going to spend some time today walking some fields and making sure the emergence on everything is looking good. Some of that corn and beans that we planted there in the last week of April was struggling with emergence before this rain, and hoping this rain that we got over the weekend.

0: kind of helped it get through that. But need to do some stand assessments and just see how things are coming up. And if there's any replanting potential, we need to take a look at that.
1: If you continue to move along that western side of the state north about 150 miles, you'll run into Denise Scarborough's LaPorte County Farm, where things have progressed slowly so far this spring. But she says this past week has been dry, and they've taken advantage of the weather.
2: They finally let us start planting some seed corn this week. We've had some warmer weather. We have missed a couple rain showers, hoping to get a little bit of rain this week to help some of those crops pop through the ground. Planters are rolling everywhere, and people are finally starting to get some good crops in the ground, and some people are finishing up.
1: Of course, after we spoke on Monday, Scarborough's farm got more than just a little bit of rain that she was hoping for, as some heavy rains made their way through like they did for much of the state.
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1: USDA Deputy Secretary Stephen Vaden was in Indianapolis last week to scout locations that could soon house critical USDA programs and personnel. C.J. Miller reports.
4: We've looked at office space, which USDA might occupy as part of its relocation to Indianapolis as one of five hubs that we've chosen across the country.
5: That was Deputy Secretary Vaden talking with Agrinovis Indiana.
4: We've seen office space downtown. We've seen office space just a little ways away from it. We've talked about space that might be available at Purdue University. And we've met with some of Indiana's agricultural leaders to learn about all of the fusion and synergies that can benefit from USDA's relocation here.
5: It was several weeks ago that USDA announced that Indianapolis would serve as the new headquarters for the SNAP program. Vaden says he's looking for office space that would make the most sense for USDA and their personnel.
4: I've been particularly interested in thoughts about what other areas of USDA, in addition to our food and nutrition service, which we have already announced will be relocating here to Indiana, might make sense to come to our new hub.
5: Vaden adds that more hub announcements impacting Indianapolis are on the way.
4: We're on track, but we've still got our farm production and conservation mission area, our rural development mission area, among others that we have yet to announce. There's our trade mission area, our marketing and regulatory programs mission area.
5: Last year, Vaden told Hoosier Ag Today that USDA's offices and personnel would be in place by early this fall before the start of this upcoming school year. I'm C.J. Miller.
1: And I'm Eric Pfeiffer. Hoosier Ag Today, Indiana's Farm Network.
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5: Governor Mike Braun traveled across Indiana last week to meet with local leaders and Hoosiers working together to strengthen public safety, grow local economies, and expand affordable child care. Governor Braun stated that traveling through each of Indiana's 92 counties every year gives me a firsthand look at what is working, where the obstacles are, and how state government can be a better partner. This week, I saw Hoosiers working to protect public safety, expand affordable child care, plant trees for future generations, grow jobs in rural communities, and build the industries that will help shape Indiana's future. On Saturday, Governor Braun and First Lady Maureen Braun joined mayors from all across Indiana at the Brickyard Breakfast at the Indianapolis Motor Speedway. This annual event at the track is a staple of May in Indiana and bringing leaders of local government together to celebrate the communities that make Indiana strong. From the Bartholomew County Sheriff's Department, on May 12th, the Joint Narcotics Enforcement Team executed a search warrant in the 1300 block of Woodley Court. The search warrant was the result of a long-term investigation into narcotics activity. The search warrant resulted in locating over 50 grams of cocaine, scales, packaging material, $1,800 in currency, and a loaded firearm. Two subjects were also taken into custody during the execution of the warrant. Hannah Smiley, 26 years old, and Justin Damper, 31 years old, both of Columbus, were arrested on the following charges: dealing in cocaine, obstruction of justice, maintaining a common nuisance, and possession of paraphernalia. At this time, Damper remains in custody with a $150,000 bond. Smiley has since been released after posting bond, which was set at $150,000. This is a preliminary investigation. All persons are innocent unless proven guilty in a court of law. The Joint Narcotics Enforcement Team, combined unit of the Bartholomew County Sheriff's Office, the Columbus Police Department, and the Bartholomew County Prosecutor's Office, is proactively targeting the manufacturing and abuse of dangerous drugs in Columbus and Bartholomew County. The Indiana Department of Environmental Management, IDEM, announced on Monday the availability of grant funding for recycling and household hazardous waste collection and disposal from the agency's Community Recycling Grant Program. IDEM Commissioner Clint Wood stated that through the Community Recycling Grant Program, we are empowering local governments, school, and organizations to expand recycling, reduce waste, and promote environmental stewardship. These grants are an investment in innovative solutions that help protect our environment and improve quality of life for Hoosiers across the state. Indiana counties, municipalities, solid waste management districts, universities, schools, and nonprofit organizations are eligible to submit a CRGP application requesting $1,000 to $100,000 in funding. The CRGP is accepting applications from May 18th through June 26th. 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Final funding determinations will be made in late December 2026. The Community Recycling Grant Program is funded through IDEM's Solid Waste Management Fund. Grant funding is intended to create successful, cost-effective, sustainable programs. Applicants must demonstrate a direct or indirect increase in waste diversion because of the project. This is the week to give your mailbox a spring makeover. 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
6: This will be mostly cloudy, breezy, warm, and humid day across here today with mainly afternoon showers and thunderstorms. A strong storm is possible. High temperature 85, mostly cloudy tonight. Showers and thunderstorms should taper off to scattered showers late. Low temperature of 58. Wednesday, mostly cloudy, cooler. Scattered morning showers. Tomorrow's high 68 degrees. And on Thursday, partly sunny. Thursday's high at 66. Have a fantastic day for Tree Country 1330. This is Randy Ellis.
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1: The legacy of heroes, the memory of a great name, and the inheritance of a great example. Benjamin Disraeli. Tim's Record Service thanks these veterans for their service. James B. Reese, Tim Reese, Joel Reese, Bill Reese, Russ Davis, Wayne Davis, Jason Wagner, Aaron Smith Sr., Aaron Smith Jr., Aaron Fulton, Fred Conrady.
2: 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I'm CJ Miller, and this is Hoosier Ag Today, brought to you by the Purdue Extension Farm Stress Team. 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
3: We've looked at office space, which USDA might occupy as part of its relocation to Indianapolis as one of five hubs that we've chosen across the country.
2: That was Deputy Secretary Vaden talking with Agrinovis Indiana during his recent visit to Indianapolis.
3: We've seen office space downtown. We've seen office space just a little ways away from it. We've talked about space that might be available at Purdue University. And we've met with some of Indiana's agricultural leaders to learn about all of the fusion and synergies that can benefit from USDA's relocation here.
2: Read more at HoosierAgToday.com. I'm CJ Miller, Hoosier Ag Today News.
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0: Combs has a fast car. And Kane Brown put some miles on it. But Shaboozy? Well, Shaboozy should not be driving.
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1: 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Robert Anderson, Air Force. Raymond Howe, Army. Stephen Robinson, Navy. Ronald Cripps, Army. Larry Dale, Navy. James Gearhart, Army. Robert Hargrove, Marines and Air Force. Robert Hurd, Marines. Michael Martin, Air Force. Irvin McKinley, Army. Ralph McVeigh, Marines. Doug Miller, Army. James Miller, Army. Nancy Rainwater, Army. James Stallsworth, Army. Phil Turner, Army. Thomas Davis, Army, and Mervyn Lawrence, Air Force. 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
4: 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On Saturday, Governor Braun and First Lady Maureen Braun joined mayors from all across Indiana at the Brickyard Breakfast at the Indianapolis Motor Speedway. This annual event at the track is a staple of May in Indiana and bringing leaders of local government together to celebrate the communities that make Indiana strong.
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6: Good Tuesday morning for today. Mostly cloudy, breezy, warm, and humid. We'll have some mainly afternoon showers and thunderstorms. A strong storm is possible. High temperature 85. Tonight, mostly cloudy. Showers and thunderstorms should diminish to scattered showers late. Low temperature 58. Wednesday, mostly cloudy, cooler. Scattered morning showers. Tomorrow's high 68 degrees. Thursday, partly sunny. High temperature 66. 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This is Randy Ollis.
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7: 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It is 8:16 here on this beautiful Tuesday morning so far. The sun is out. It is beautiful. And we're going to have rain later today. So enjoy the sunshine while you can this morning. Get your flowers all watered and ready. All that good stuff. We have got coming up this morning, the Adult Center is going to be on this morning at 8:30. We've got Rex McKinney from the Decatur County Memorial Hospital. He's going to be on at 9 o'clock this morning. Foundation coming up later as well. And Christopher from the Extension Office. So we've got a full morning here on Tree Country 1330. It's 70 degrees outside. We're on our way up to a high of 85. And then tomorrow, we're going to plummet back into the 60s. So hang on for a wild ride. We've got more Community Matters brought to you by Kennelly and Daughters here in Greensburg. You can check them out on Broadway and on Lincoln Street. Coming up, the first community cookout is going to be this Thursday, May 21st from 5 to 7. It's on Northeast Street between Joram Drive and 5th Street. And there you'll be able to meet your police, fire, and your city teams, free food, family-friendly activities, and meet your local public safety team. So that's going to be this Thursday evening. We have got coming up the Greensburg Adult Center today. It is Tuesday the 19th. Euchre at 12 o'clock, it looks like. I'm sorry, 1 o'clock. And Mystery Book Club at 1 o'clock as well today. Tomorrow, they've got Home Ec at 9:30. Bingo tomorrow at noon. That's brought to you by the Willows and then Bridge and Tonk. On Thursday, they've got Bingo Size. They've got Cross with Connie and Canasta at 1 o'clock. So we'll hear more from the Greensburg Adult Center coming up in just a little while. Coming up next Friday, can't believe it's already here, June 6th will be the United Fund Strawberry Festival. It's $7 per serving. It's a delicious treat. It's always good, and it helps support 16 different community partners. So this will be Joanne Cunningham's last Strawberry Festival, so come and wish her well in her retirement. They'll serve on the south side of Greensburg from 11 a.m. until 2:30 on the square, or until they sell out, so make sure and get down there. You can call to place pre-orders of 10 or more by calling 812-663-3342. Camp Invention, County Kids are on the, well, both sets of kids are on the countdown, but County Kids are done this Friday. Next Thursday will be the city schools. Camp Invention is going to take place the first week of June, June 1st through the 5th, from 9 to 3:30 daily at North Decatur Elementary. This is for rising kindergartners through 6th grade. The cost is $125, and Linda Smith is in charge of that. You can give her an email at lsmith@decatur.co.k12.in.us. There still are a few scholarships available as a first come, first serve. Coming up in June, June 13th, Decatur County Recycling will have their electronics recycling and paper shredding from 9 to 11 down at the fairgrounds, and that event will benefit New Directions. The preschool at the YMCA is now accepting registrations. That's going on now. Kara was in last week and not a ton of openings left. So if you're wanting to get your kiddo in there, give her a call at 812-663-9622. Summer camp is going to open on May 26th, so next Monday. And you can still register, but again, that is filling up. So you want to make sure and get down there. Main Street Farmers Market in Westport's taking place every Wednesday from 4 to 8. Last week was their opening week, so that'll be again this Wednesday from 4 to 8. If you have questions, you can email Jill or call her, 812-662-4217, or the email is mainstreetwestportvendors@outlook.com. America's 250th birthday is coming up. We've got big plans all around Decatur County. Westport will be celebrating on Saturday, June 27th, right on Main Street. They're going to have the Kiwanis breakfast, vendors, live music, kids pedal, tractor pull, dunk tank, bingo, pie baking, parade. If you can think America, it's all of those things. I'll also have a parade going on, so call Jill if you want to be a vendor, 812-662-4217, or Connie for information on the parade, 614-9764. The Hands of Hope Food Pantry, they will have their next giveaway tomorrow at Lifeline Wesleyan Church, May 20th, from 1 to 3 p.m. Anyone that is in need is welcome to attend. The Historical Society has their Youth History Camp that continues to take place one Saturday a month, and it looks like the next one is going to be on June 13th. May 28th. No, have to be registered by May 28th for the June 13th date, and that will be Colonial Games. Again, that is through the Historical Society. And the library, we know there is so much going on at the library and so much more to come with summer. Summer reading kicks off next week. Today, it is the 19th, and at 2 o'clock today is virtual. It's a Reshape Your Beliefs and Unlock Your True Potential with Near Eel. That is a virtual program that you go to the calendar to sign up. And then at 5 o'clock, it's Crafty Kids Puffy Keychains. Deanna, is that puffy paint or is that something else? Do we know?
8: Sure.
7: I'm not either. I loved puffy paint as a kid. 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Tomorrow, they'll have story time at Westport at 10 o'clock. 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So all kinds of fun stuff. Once again, next Tuesday, we summer reading kickoff, so we're excited for that. The 5th annual Southern Indiana Truck Convoy to benefit Make-A-Wish will take place on August 1st. Gates open at 8 o'clock at the Ripley County Fairgrounds. Brakes are released at 1. Registration fee is $50 per truck. And again, this will be at the Ripley County Fairgrounds. It's 424 West Cravens Street. So make sure and check that out. And that has been Community Matters here on Tree Country 1330 WTRE. A few, a little more information on Community Matters to come up. Next up, 8:30, we will have the health department on.
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5: 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Oil prices edged up about 2% to a two-week high in volatile trade on Monday, as worries over supply disruption from the Iran war offset a report the U.S. had agreed to waive sanctions on Iranian crude during talks. U.S. crude was up $3.40 at $104.42 a barrel. The average price for Indiana unleaded gas was $4.12. That's 39 cents lower than the national average. Yesterday's ending corn bids from Indiana ethanol plants: 502 Portland, Marion 485, 477 Clymers, Alexandria 492, 499 Union City, North Manchester 482, and 467 at Rensselaer. Louis Dreyfus and Claypool was paying $12.28 for beans delivered by the end of May. I'm Greg Allen. Who's your Ag Today? Indiana's Farm Network.
2: Tree Country 1330 WTRE. It's 8:35 on this beautiful, beautiful Tuesday morning until the rain comes in.
6: More rain today?
2: Yeah, this afternoon. Hate to break the news to you.
6: Well, at least my flower garden is not flooded.
2: That is good news.
6: I started a new one up at the corner.
2: Okay.
6: And it looked beautiful. And then I looked out the window last night, and it was a mud puddle.
2: Okay.
6: So I was a little bit concerned.
2: It makes you nervous.
6: Everything receded this morning, and it's back to pretty.
2: I love
6: perfect.
2: That. Well, welcome in this morning, Sarah from the Greensburg Adult Center. You guys are rocking and rolling down there.
6: We are. Whew. They keep me hopping.
2: They do not want you to have a minute of nothing to do.
6: No. And that's really okay, because I would fall asleep if I had a few dull minutes.
2: Right.
6: So we don't want that.
2: We do not want that. You guys have got a busy month. I was actually just reading your calendar, and I'm like, goodness gracious, it does not stop.
6: And there's a couple of things that have been added to the calendar that you didn't see.
2: That I don't have. Okay. Yeah. Well, tell us what's happening.
6: We now have a pinochle club.
2: A Pinochle Club?
6: Yep, it's a card game.
2: It's a card game, okay.
6: Mm-hmm. I tried to play it a couple of times. My mom and my aunts tried to show me, but it's a little too advanced for my brain. I like to play more for fun than think.
2: So that one's a thinking
6: game. It's kind of, to me, it's a thinking game. But there's four people that play, and then we've got some that are watching to learn. So
2: okay, so we have a club now.
6: We have a club. So all right. Hopefully it is open if you want to come in. If you're rusty and you want to brush up and learn, it will be this Friday morning, May 22nd at 10 o'clock.
2: All right.
6: They're playing every other Friday at 10 o'clock.
2: I love it. So, Pinochle.
6: Yes.
2: And I have to come learn. I don't think I've ever seen that one played. We're not a big card family though, okay. So that might be the problem.
6: I'm good with everything but bridge and Pinochle.
2: Okay.
6: I've played Canasta a couple of times. I've played Euchre a lot. Mm-hmm. And I've watched Tonk a few times and know enough to be dangerous.
2: Okay. Well, so, welcome Pinochle Club.
6: Exactly.
2: I love that. We love to add things that people want.
6: I do. And I'm always looking for new things. The problem is you just need to tell me what you want.
2: And then
6: we'll find a place for it on the calendar, get it organized, advertise it, and get hopefully some new faces.
2: Very good.
6: We're always willing, if you've not been out to the center and you want to come check it out, I'm there Monday through Friday from 8 to 2. Just pop in the office. I'll give you a tour of the facility, show you what all we have to offer.
2: And, you know, I think, too, if they're not on your list, your mailing list, sometimes, too, just being able to see what's going on, it might entice someone to, like, oh, maybe I should try that.
6: Yes. If you're curious and you have Facebook, the monthly calendar is always posted on our Facebook page at the end of the previous month or the first day of the next month. So you can check that out. If you'd like to subscribe to our newsletter, just give me a call. Or shoot an email, and I can add you to the list. I have an electronic format that goes out via email, or I still mail about 350 of them.
2: Oh, wow.
6: So
2: it's quite the newsletter.
6: We have quite a following. There are several people who are not able to come to the center anymore, but they enjoy reading what's still going on to keep them in the loop.
2: I love that.
6: Yes.
2: Okay, so Pinochle is new. What else is new?
6: We need a new sponsor.
2: We do. Okay.
6: I have lost my fourth Friday bingo sponsor, or fourth Wednesday bingo sponsor.
2: Okay.
6: So if there's any business or anything that would like to call bingo, you don't have to call. I can call if you want to sponsor the prizes.
2: Okay.
6: Give me a call.
2: Is there a cost affiliated or are you just prizes?
6: The only cost is prizes.
2: Okay.
6: We generally play about 5 rounds, 3 bingos each. Sometimes it gets a little crazy and we have 5 or 6 bingos around. So I usually say about 20 to 25 small prizes and then a coverall prize.
2: Okay. So looking for that. Is that for this month or next month?
6: We've got enough in our emergency closet to cover for this month, so I'm looking starting in June.
2: Okay.
6: Because it's kind of short notice for May. But if you have any interest, give me a call at the center, 812-663-2232, or you can shoot me an email, adultcenter@etczone.com.
2: Okay, I saw coming up, I think it's later this week on Thursday. Bingo size. Let's talk about this.
6: Okay. It is a stretch and strengthening program aimed at helping fall prevention.
2: Okay.
6: It's just small exercises that you can, some of them they do seated, some of them they do standing. There's music and games involved with the stretching, and you also play bingo at the same time.
2: Okay.
6: I'm not 100% sure how it works. I just hear the fun music going on in the background.
2: That says a lot right there.
6: It's sponsored by Thrive Alliance. It's one of the programs that they have.
2: Well, that's very cool.
6: So we've been trying to get it in for a while, but the program is scheduled to be twice a week, but that's a huge commitment, especially with it being summer.
2: Sure.
6: Our chair yoga program takes a break during the summer. And a lot of the people that do chair yoga are the same group that Bingo Size is targeted for. So we kind of just replaced it and put it in there. And we had 6 people last week and 4 the first week. So you're welcome to join even though it's getting started.
2: Good.
6: Just come on in at any time.
2: Come in and Bingo Size.
6: That's right.
2: Love it.
6: And then if you want to just stay in town, Bingo Size will be done at 10:30. Go get some lunch, do a little shopping, and come back at 1 o'clock for Crafts with Connie from the library.
2: Oh, fun!
6: This will be her last one until after the summer. The okay. library keeps her busy, so she takes a break over the summer. This month is a sun catcher.
2: Fun. Very fun.
6: And we're working on something for June because my daughter loves crafts.
2: I was going to say, is Sadie Joe stepping
6: so
2: in?
6: So we are having Crafts with Connie delegated to Sadie Joe, take two. And she is thinking and doing research on what two crafts she will do because she can do June and July.
2: Okay.
6: But then she's already back in school in August.
2: All right. Well, very good, though. We love Sadie Joe to come in and get involved.
6: And they love her there.
2: Oh, I'm sure.
6: So.
2: Yeah.
6: Yeah.
2: See, her social hour becomes at the center instead of school.
6: At school, exactly.
2: Yeah, we have to readjust.
6: We just give her a different group of friends.
2: That's right. Well, good. What you've got a lot. Like, what are some of our activities coming up here?
6: On Wednesday, gosh dang it, I cannot get my dates correct to save me.
2: You're just
6: this morning.
2: Not coming out.
6: On Thursday, May the 28th, we'll have breakfast. This month is pancakes and sausage. Oh. We figured with it being right after Memorial Day, there might be a lot going on.
2: Yes.
6: And pancakes, excuse me, sorry, pancakes are very easy to adjust rather quickly.
2: That's true, yeah.
6: So we are going to do the pancake, sausage, scrambled eggs.
2: That's a good breakfast. Do we already have to be reserved to get in there?
6: No. Okay. We plan typically for 40 to 50 for breakfast because that's been our average.
2: Okay.
6: But with pancakes, we can go down or up.
2: So it's
6: very quickly.
2: It's
6: an easy fix. Yes.
2: Very good. Now we are not having a senior movie this month, the month of May, but hopefully we'll have that solution for June.
6: Yes. Okay.
2: So we're working on a couple different fun things.
6: Very cool.
2: Yeah.
6: Because I know that a lot of people come to breakfast and then go to the movie and just kind of make a day of it. So,
2: but
6: Things happen and we adjust, so we'll get there.
2: We just want to make sure we're making the best choice for everybody. So
6: exactly.
2: That's been the making sure we have the right accommodations and all of that stuff. So
6: that's perfect.
2: Yeah. So that'll be back.
6: Very good.
2: Stay tuned for that one.
6: The next big thing we'll have is our lunch on Wednesday, June the 10th.
2: What are we having?
6: It is the cookout.
2: Oh,
6: so
2: fun.
6: We'll be having hamburgers and bratwurst.
2: Okay.
6: My grill chef and chef assistant are ready to go.
2: Okay.
6: This will be their third year together.
2: All right. And do we get to know who they are?
6: The main chef is John Allgaier.
2: Okay.
6: And my dad is the runner and the helper.
2: That is the best.
6: It is.
2: Do they have chef's hats? Because I feel like they should need those.
6: They have baseball caps.
2: Oh, that'll work.
6: Yeah.
2: That'll work.
6: And I have this tradition how John's behaving. If he's being good, we leave his cap forward. But if he's got a wild hair and he's being a little feisty, we turn it around backwards and make him Bad John.
2: Bad John.
6: We'll have to see who shows up to cook.
2: All right. What do we have along with our hamburgers and our brats?
6: We have baked beans, potato salad, pasta salad, fruit, and dessert.
2: That's a perfect lunch right there.
6: It is.
2: It's nice.
6: Just a perfect summer lunch.
2: It is. Well, good. That's fun. And now reservations needed for that one.
6: Reservations are required for that one. We can accommodate 60. So I'll take reservations till noon on Friday, June the 5th, or whenever we reach 60.
2: So,
6: and I'll put, when we get pretty close, I'll throw something on Facebook. Hey, last call, I've got 4 seats.
2: Okay. So if you want to attend the cookout,
6: get in early.
2: All right. So as you move into summertime, do you find that does your crowd increase or does your crowd decrease, or does it just depend?
6: It kind of depends. Fair week, we're going to be very slow. That's been my typical for the past 2 years that I've noticed. Crazy as this is, I'm going into my third summer.
2: Crazy, right?
6: Yes.
2: Fast.
6: But I love it. So I wouldn't change it. This has been like the best. It's the best of both worlds.
2: I would say it's kind of a perfect job. Like, you have lots of social interaction. It's 8 to 2. Like, lots of fun stuff. Yeah. You hit the jackpot.
6: Yes, I did.
2: Yeah. So if people are out there listening to us and they want to come, it's very easy to come to the center.
6: Yes.
2: I keep, pushing this through a lot of people because it's a great social piece for those that maybe are home alone, don't have a spouse, those kind of things.
6: Yes. And everyone is very welcoming. Mondays and Tuesdays at 1 o'clock, we have euchre. Anybody can come and play. If you haven't played for a while and you're a little rusty, we'll set you up. You can get a refresher. Yeah. They're very easy going. The thing that I've learned most from them, if they get an odd number, they can play with 3 or 5.
2: Oh.
6: And 3 is a little odd. You take the nines out and you play. It's for yourself.
2: Okay.
6: It's 2 against 1, basically.
2: Okay.
6: And then 5-handed, whoever deals does not get a hand, but whatever points the winner gets, the dealer gets.
2: Okay.
6: And if you want to pick up the card, whoever says pick it up actually gets the card.
2: Oh, okay. So, they're very original.
6: That is a way to score some real points. If I've seen scores for 10 games in the 140s from loans that way.
2: Interesting.
6: But yeah, I've played with them a few times when Sadie Joe's had activities after school, and I don't have to leave right away. And I like the 5-handed over the 3, but they're both fun. And it's a really good way to get out, to chat a little bit.
2: I think, too, the fact that they just accommodate, you know, if there's 5, 4, 3, whatever, they make it work.
6: Right.
2: And go about their business and still have a great time.
6: They do.
2: Yeah. Will, through the summertime, now you had the garage sale.
6: We did. Our garage sale was a huge success.
2: Oh, good.
6: We had lots of donations between pre-sales and sales on Friday and Saturday. We made $1,100.
2: Wow.
6: We had some very, very nice donations. We had some Longaberger baskets. We had some Vera Bradley purses. We had a few antiques.
2: $1,100, though, you guys did very well.
6: We hit the jackpot.
2: You did.
6: So we're going to press our luck again, because I've had some people say, well, I'm still cleaning and I'm not quite done. So we're going to bring back garage sale round 2.
2: Oh.
6: And it's going to be on Friday, June the 19th. That's the new federal holiday.
2: That's right. Yes.
6: So
2: everybody should be off and be shopping that
6: All
2: day.
6: You bankers and postal people, you get an extra day to come out. From 8 to 2. So we are accepting donations again up until June the 16th.
2: And just the sale just on Friday or Friday, Saturday?
6: It's just Friday this time.
2: One day only.
6: And we are not doing clothes.

0: people donate their change as well. If their total was 10 or 12 bucks, they gave us a 20 and keep the change. So that was very nice as well, since it was for a good cause.
1: I just love what a great success that was.
0: It blew me away.
1: Yeah.
0: I was hoping for 500.
1: You did it.
0: I thought we can do that just by the amount of nice things that we had. And
1: at 1,100.
0: I was shocked. So. Yeah. But thank you, everyone in the community that came out to support us. We greatly appreciate it because we are totally donation based. We get support from the city and from the county, but then everything else is private donations and fundraisers.
1: And it's not always easy.
0: It's not, but you know, we're so far so good. We've been blessed so far, and hopefully we can continue down that road.
1: When you have, like, the cookout, the lunches, the breakfast, can I tell us, how does that work? Is that a free will donation? Is that a charge? How does that work?
0: Currently, they're free will offering. We kind of have said a couple of times, pay what you would if you go out to a restaurant, order a meal with a drink and a tip. So we kind of gauge $10 a person. Okay. I mean, I'm not putting a price tag on it, because I realize that there are people that truly cannot afford the $10. And I know there's several of you out there because you've come and talked to me in private, which is fine.
1: So we don't want to scare people away from coming. No. By any means. So.
0: No. We don't want to do that. We want you to come out. We want you to get a good meal. We want you to enjoy the fellowship. Stay and join us for bingo right after. I mean, $10 a plate would be ideal.
1: Yes.
0: But I'm not ready to push it and put a price tag on it.
1: Not yet. We're not there yet.
0: Especially with gas prices and other things. I don't want it to be a stressor where people feel the need to stay home.
1: We want you to come out. We want you to have fun.
0: Yes.
1: Very good. Any other activities coming up here in the next couple weeks?
0: Euchre on Mondays and Tuesdays. Our mystery book club is going to meet today. So if you're interested in reading a mystery book and discussing it once a month, let me know.
1: Is this new?
0: It's newish. It's probably 9 months, probably.
1: Okay. So do you know what book have they read a book, like they'll talk about that today?
0: They read a book they'll talk about today, and then today I'll find out what the next book is so that I can put it in the newsletter.
1: Okay.
0: They typically are able to get several of them. The library borrows from around.
1: Yeah.
0: But, yeah, if you'd like to join, let me know, and I can get you hooked up with the powers that be.
1: All right. Do you ever read the books?
0: I don't.
1: I'm not a reader.
0: If I sit down with a book, I'm asleep in about 3 pages just because I'm go, go, go, go, go.
1: Oh, right. So by that time, it's
0: so at this point in my life, book club is not for me.
1: Later is what I say.
0: Hopefully.
1: Yeah.
0: Let's start a book club in our 70s.
1: See, I think that's a great idea. Because I am with you. Start reading, it's over. It's done.
0: Yes.
1: That's the end. So, yes, book club. Make sure if you want to be a part of that, you get signed up.
0: Yep. Every Wednesday at noon, we have bingo. Monday is sponsored by Wendy Blake from Keller Williams Realty. The second week is Morning Breeze. The third week is Willows. The fourth week right now is a hole where we're looking for our sponsor.
1: Okay.
0: And then the fifth week is Mr. and Mrs. P, which is a couple that comes to the center that just enjoys having fun.
1: I love that.
0: So they put it on for me when there is a fifth.
1: Yeah, when that extra one comes around.
0: Mm-hmm.
1: Bingo's a little competitive down there.
0: Bingo is quite competitive. We've got probably about 40 regulars.
1: That is mind-blowing to me. I love that.
0: When I started, there was about 20 to 25 regulars, and I don't know if being on the radio, having Facebook, but I just love that more and more people are coming out.
1: Do we serve snacks during bingo?
0: We don't.
1: We do not. Okay.
0: No. Some people, a lot of the prizes are snacks.
1: Okay.
0: So a lot of times people will open their prizes and snack while they play. We do have a refrigerator, tons of soda pop choices. Those are $1 a can, and bottled water is 50 cents. Any extra proceeds from there benefits the center as well.
1: You guys are just, like, stocked and ready. I love it.
0: We try.
1: Do we have the puzzle going on?
0: We do not have one right at this moment.
1: Okay.
0: Because my main puzzle lady is getting ready to go on vacation.
1: Okay.
0: But there'll be one started up again after Memorial Day.
1: All right.
0: The thing they've been doing lately, they've gotten a hold of a couple puzzles without borders.
1: Oh.
0: So one was a guitar, and it was almost a life-size guitar. in the shape of a guitar.
1: So there's no borders to be

0: struggle to, like, find the straight line.
1: Correct.
0: Yeah. Oh, my.
1: You just have to put it together by the pieces. It was a Fender guitar, so it had, like, the funky F was one of the pieces. A guitar pick was one of the pieces. I get kind of into these puzzles. I don't have time to go back and work on them, but I do check up on them and see what's going on.
0: Then
1: we did one. It was, I say we, they. It was the Wizard of Oz. At the bottom was flat.
0: Oh.
1: But, like, all the characters were cut out.
0: How cool is that?
1: It was the Tin Man, the Lion, Dorothy, and whoever the fourth one is.
0: Scarecrow.
1: Scarecrow. There you go.
0: Have they ever done a 3D one? Have you seen those?
1: I have. Caleb has one. And I told the lady that does the main puzzles, I said, I'm going to bring in this 3D puzzle because it's the Big Ben clock.
0: Oh.
1: And I'm going to have you put that together. She goes, the heck you are. She goes, these are enough for me. And I said, okay.
0: That's fair.
1: I said, if you ever change your mind, we have the option.
0: I'm not a good puzzle doer either, because there's a lot of strategy to that.
1: I like puzzles, but once again, by the time I sit down, I'm worn out.
0: Puzzle time is done, yes.
1: Puzzle time is done.
0: And you guys can also have puzzles that you can check out. So say you're going to have surgery or something like that.
1: We have a huge puzzle library. It's doubled in size since I started. We now have two bookcases instead of one.
0: Wow.
1: And when I say bookcases, I mean, like, massive bookcases, homemade ones. So we have anywhere from 300 to, I think we have a couple 1500s, but our most popular are the 3 and 500s.
0: Okay.
1: So you can take them home two or three at a time. We just ask if there's a piece missing, if you could kind of circle in the picture where the piece is missing and write one piece missing on the box.
0: So everyone's not looking for that one piece.
1: Correct.
0: Yeah.
1: Because I know that from experience doing puzzles, we used to go on family vacations and do a puzzle of an evening as a family. And nothing is more frustrating than getting almost done and you can't find the piece.
0: One piece gone. I think it's such a great resource for you guys to have, though, because, again, you know, having surgery or a mobility issue or something where you just can't get out, that gives another option.
1: Correct. So. And we also have a pretty good size library. Authors are in alphabetical order, starting at A up by the front, and they go all the way around. You don't have to check them out. Just take them home, read them. They have tags so that you can initial it, that you've read it, so you don't take the same book home and read it three or four times, unless you really want
0: to. Unless it was a really good one.
1: Yeah,
0: you want to repeat it.
1: Exactly. So that's available for you, too. On days when it's nice, there is a paved walking path behind the center.
0: Yes.
1: If you do six laps, it is a mile. There is a couple of concrete planters that you can stop and rest on if you need to. So if that's something that you'd like to do, you don't have a good place to walk or you don't want to walk on the sidewalk. It is behind the building, so no one's going to see you.
0: It's a kind of like shady.
1: The back part of it is shaded because it goes almost back to the property line and the railroad tracks. So there are trees between us and the railroad tracks. So the back is very shaded.
0: And that you could do at any time of the day.
1: You can. Yeah. We don't have to be open. It takes off from the back of the building. It would be the southeast corner of the building.
0: Yeah.
1: Kind of over by the garage.
0: Yeah. But you just take off and do your walking.
1: Just take off, do your walk, and go. Yeah. If you've got a stroller, it's a nice paved path. You can for that as well.
0: Get your steps in with no problem.
1: Exactly.
0: And that's really open to anyone.
1: It is, yeah. The city does own our building. We have a lease with them, so it's a city building, so you're welcome to walk at any time.
0: Come and walk.
1: Don't walk in the dark.
0: No, we like safety and all of those kind of things.
1: There are some lights, but it's not as lighted as we would like it if people were back there walking.
0: Yes. Very good.
1: So, safety is a main priority.
0: So let's remind everybody, we've got the lunch and breakfast coming up. So breakfast is
1: Thursday, May the 28th. Lunch is Wednesday, June the 10th.
0: Okay.
1: And that's the hamburgers, baked beans, potato salad, pasta salad, fruit salad, and dessert.
0: The perfect cookout lunch.
1: Perfect cookout lunch.
0: Reservations
1: are due by Friday, June 5th. Or when we reach 60.
0: Because we don't want to run out of hamburgers.
1: We don't want to run out of hamburgers. We don't want to run out of bratwurst. And mainly, we don't want to run out of seats.
0: That's true.
1: Or food.
0: If we have butts, we need seats.
1: Mm-hmm.
0: So
1: I don't want people standing around with a plate with a a bun of ketchup and cheese because I didn't have enough.
0: Yeah. So. We don't want to stress the chefs out.
1: Right.
0: You know, we want them to be fully prepared.
1: Because we want them to keep being our chef because they do a great job.
0: That's right. Very good. Breakfast, you don't have to reserve. Just show up.
1: Just show up this month. Sausage, pancakes, and scrambled eggs.
0: Do you guys have the pancake thing? Like, you just go, and it pours out the batter?
1: No. We have a spoon and a bowl.
0: A spoon and a bowl?
1: We're old-fashioned.
0: That's okay. I'm sure they're delicious. So.
1: Yep. We run two griddles, and it works really well.
0: Flapjacks all around, right?
1: We do.
0: Love
1: we
0: it.
1: Do indeed. So.
0: Very good. Once again, the senior movie not taking place this month, but we'll be back in touch with you guys, and we'll get that rolling again. And we're excited for that.
1: But just because there's no movie, you can still come eat breakfast.
0: That's right.
1: And breakfast can... I've had breakfast last till 11 or 12 o'clock because people just sit there and socialize. And, you know, I'm really great. That's good.
0: There's no problem with that.
1: There's
0: that's
1: no problem.
0: And that's, I tell everybody, just go down and visit. If nothing else, if you go one time a week, it gets you out of your house, gets you communicating with other people.
1: And your best icebreaker is bingo on Wednesdays because there is such a variety of people that
0: you'll find somebody.
1: Or more than likely, you'll sit down by yourself and someone will come find you because they don't like people sitting by themselves.
0: And there's a lot of singles that come. So if you're coming by yourself, there's lots of other ones that are there.
1: Oh, yeah.
0: So
1: oh, yeah.
0: You'll just make your friend when you get there?
1: Most people do come just by themselves.
0: So don't be afraid of it.
1: Oh, no, no.
0: And bingo this Wednesday, so we're excited for that.
1: Yes.
0: And bingo size on Thursday.
1: On Thursday.
0: All right.
1: And crafts on Thursday as well.
0: That's right. Thursday's full.
1: Yes.
0: All right. And again, you're looking for the fourth Wednesday.
1: Fourth Wednesday bingo sponsor.
0: Okay.
1: So you can call me for more details.
0: Responsible for prizes. That's what it is.
1: Yes. And you don't necessarily have to call. I can sit in and call if your schedule doesn't allow.
0: All right. Very good. Sarah, thanks for coming in. We love when you come and share all
1: thanks
0: the news
1: so
0: happening at the Greensburg Adult Center.
1: I enjoy it.
0: It's very good. You'll be back next month with us, and we'll see what's happening.
1: Maybe you
0: should bring Sadie Jo with you next time. She could do a craft on there. You look a little concerned to put her on the air.
1: Yeah, we'll see.
0: We'll see. We'll see.
1: to be determined.
0: We will see where Sadie Jo's at that point.
1: I don't know if she... She might be a little too nervous to sit in front of a mic, but we'll see.
0: We'll see.
1: Maybe if Mom's here, she might do it.
0: It's always a good time just to get them going, is what we say. How old is Sadie Jo now?
1: She's 12.
0: Okay, yeah. James is 10, and he's pretty good with it, so.
1: She's finishing up the sixth grade, so.
0: And she's the one that's not quite ready for summer break.
1: Right. She wants to stay in school for the socialism. Yeah. Caleb's ready to be done, but. He's a boy, and he's in high school.
0: That's right. And what year will he be next year?
1: He's going to be a senior.
0: Oh, my.
1: Yes.
0: Are you ready?
1: No.
0: No, we're not ready. We won't talk about that yet.
1: Please don't.
0: No, we'll talk about that later.
1: Yes, ma'am.
0: All right. Phone number at the Adult Center?
1: 812-663-2232.
0: And the address?
1: It's 905 East Main Street.
0: And you're right there by Stones. If you
1: We're right
0: Stones,
1: by Stones. If you get to Stones, you've gone too far.
0: Back up. Well, turn around. Come
1: don't. Turn around at the library safely and come back.
0: Don't back up.
1: Don't back up.
0: All right, Sarah, we'll see you next month. Thanks so much. It's 902 News up next.
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4: From the Bartholomew County Sheriff's Department, on May 12th, the Joint Narcotics Enforcement Team executed a search warrant in the 1300 block of Woodley Court. The search warrant was the result of a long-term investigation into narcotics activity. The search warrant resulted in locating over 50 grams of cocaine, scales, packaging material, $1,800 in currency, and a loaded firearm. Two subjects were also taken into custody during the execution of the warrant. Hannah Smiley, 26 years old, and Justin Damper, 31 years old, both of Columbus, were arrested on the following charges: dealing in cocaine, obstruction of justice, maintaining a common nuisance, and possession of paraphernalia. At this time, Damper remains in custody with a $150,000 bond. Smiley has since been released after posting bond, which was set at $150,000. This is a preliminary investigation. All persons are innocent unless proven guilty in a court of law. The Joint Narcotics Enforcement Team, combined unit of the Bartholomew County Sheriff's Office, the Columbus Police Department, and the Bartholomew County Prosecutor's Office, is proactively targeting the manufacturing and abuse of dangerous drugs in Columbus and Bartholomew County.
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6: It's going to be mostly cloudy, breezy, warm, and humid day across here today with mainly afternoon showers and thunderstorms. A strong storm is possible. High temperature 85, mostly cloudy tonight. Showers and thunderstorms should taper off to scattered showers late. Low temperature of 58. Wednesday, mostly cloudy, cooler. Scattered morning showers. Tomorrow's high 68 degrees. And on Thursday, partly sunny. Thursday's high at 66. Have a fantastic day for Tree Country 1330. 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
4: Tree Country 1330 WTRE. It's 9:05 and Mr. Ollis has returned. He's back in the country. Good morning, Randy.
8: Yeah, hey there, Emily. How are you doing today?
4: I'm good. How about you?
8: Not so good.
4: Not so good. I heard you got a little sick on your trip.
8: Yeah, in fact, I just went to the good old Mimic Clinic. I just walked out of there a few minutes ago, and got a little virus, they say. But, boy, I cannot stop coughing, so I may have to keep this brief here. And they just said, just keep watching and taking, you know, the Mucinex and whatever you got to take. And it was awful. Almost the whole tour, there were a few of us who had this, and, you know, it is what it is. So
4: that
8: we're
4: really
8: back in the States now.
4: That dampens the trip, though, doesn't it?
8: Yeah, it does. I mean, I always look at it. It could be a lot worse, you know, but it's part of life, you know. We're back here, back on our home soil, and, you know, get the medical treatment here. So, anyway, other than my cough and just feeling lethargic, it was great.
4: Well, welcome home. We're glad to have you back.
8: Good to be here. And I got back, and, boy, it was pouring down rain in Olisville yesterday. Had about an inch and a quarter, almost inch and a half of rainfall. The grass looks like a wheat field here, so I think the neighbors are going to get the HOA on me if I don't get out there and mow the grass pretty soon, so we'll see. Anyway, today is going to be a mostly cloudy, breezy, a warm, humid day. We'll have some afternoon showers and thunderstorms, and I think, Emily, there's a risk that a couple of storms may be strong or severe. A big concern will be some damaging winds, maybe some hail. I have 85 degrees. Tonight, showers and thunderstorms early. They'll taper off to scattered showers late. Low temperature down around 58. Tomorrow, cloudy, cooler. There'll be a few scattered morning showers around, high 68 degrees. Thursday, we'll go partly sunny, nice, high 66. More rain and thunderstorms. Move back in on Friday of a high of 73. And boy, it's a big holiday weekend, race weekend in Indy. And looks like we have to include at least some scattered showers on both Saturday and Sunday. There'll be no all-day rains here. Hopefully we'll have those windows of opportunity, and the weekend temperature is probably in the 70s.
4: All right. So we're a little more rain this afternoon, potential, right?
8: Yeah. And again, there is a slight risk out. Some of the storms may be strong or severe. Again, the biggest concern would be some damaging winds, maybe some hail. I don't think it's going to be widespread or anything, but it is something that we'll have to watch fairly closely. So, in May, is turning out to be a very wet month. The airport picked up almost 2 inches of rainfall yesterday, and they've had over 5 inches of rain so far this month. So, the drought's over. We know that.
4: It is.
8: You just don't want to get, you know, too much water in the fields here for the farmers. You don't want to drown out that fresh corn or beans coming up. That could be a problem, too. Here,
4: no, so. And that's, I always check our field here to the right of us, and we've got a little bit of water standing, but nothing crazy. So with the sun, I think it'll dry up, and we'll be good to go.
8: Yeah, all it takes is, you know, some sunshine, a gusty, warm southwest breeze, and that will dry out quickly, hopefully so.
4: All right. Well, Randy, we'll let you go so you can get to feeling better and not go into that coughing fit. And we appreciate you calling us today, and hopefully by Thursday you're on the mend.
8: Yep, sounds good. I made it through without coughing. That's a miracle here. So.
0: You did it. All right, Randy. All right, thanks so much. We'll talk to you Thursday. Yes. Bye. It's 9:09. We'll take a quick break. We'll come back with Rex McKinney, the CEO of Decatur County Memorial Hospital.
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0: Tree Country 1330 WTRE. It is 9:11 here on Tree Country, and it's a beautiful Tuesday morning. We've got Rex McKinney in with us from Decatur County Memorial Hospital. Good morning.
15: Good morning. And yes, indeed, it is a beautiful day in Decatur County.
0: We survived the rain, so we'll see what happens this afternoon. So Decatur County Memorial Hospital has been busy. There has been so much going on, activities everywhere, a healthy fair coming up here in just a couple weeks. So you guys you're on the move right now.
15: You know, Emily, there is a lot going on, and that is necessary. And I think what you're referring to is our engagement with our community. You know, every small hospital in the nation must remain connected to the community. And we take that very serious to ensure that our community has access to health and wellness, and that great healthy fair is coming up here real soon on June 4th. And we want to make sure our community comes out like they always do. It's been one of those historic health fairs. That it's amazing to me when I talk about it, because I don't know of anything else like it in a small community.
0: No.
15: Consistently, we have well over 500 people. I think one year we had 800 individuals come out for our health fair, and it's just a great thing.
0: It's one of those things that's gone, I don't even know how many years now that the healthy fair has gone on, but it's been, as long as I can think radio-wise, it's been happening a lot.
15: My understanding is it's over 20 years, and just a great legacy with that. Someone had a great idea, and we've been growing it every year, and it's a great thing.
0: It's free labs will be available?
15: Absolutely. We have free labs, lots of screenings, and one of the things I appreciate is the business community comes out and helps us as well. So lots of community partners promoting health and wellness and a variety of support services. And one of the things I enjoy is our providers. Our providers come out, our physicians come out, nurse practitioners come out and provide educational sessions for the public on a variety of topics. So it's a great day for the community as well as DCMH. And that is, again, Thursday, June 4th, 8 to 11, Greensburg Elementary School. So
0: show up and be ready.
15: Yeah. Please, please.
0: Yeah. I think, well, they have the, I believe I heard this, they'll have the cancer, like the colon cancer where you can walk through the colon again.
15: That's
0: what,
15: yes.
0: Happening?
15: Yep.
0: Yeah, I think that is a fascinating, it's just the visual of it is great for people to be able to see.
15: Lots of education and promoting those screenings. And of course we do thousands of screenings every year in our community here. So it's just a great day to promote health and wellness and connect with the people who care about you.
0: That's right. Healthy Fair is coming up. You have lots of providers, and you know, we talk a lot about your available same day appointments, those kind of things. Kind of just give us an update where providers stand, and you know, again, you can get in same day. You call, you get your appointment that day.
15: And that's difficult in today's healthcare environment. So we've worked hard in ensuring our community has access to care. So you mentioned same day appointments. 812-222-DOCS is the access line, and yes, it was very common to get a same-day appointment. We want to make sure we're available when our community needs us. We also have our immediate care service in the community as well. So, but yeah, here at DCMH, we do have 22 primary care providers, and we provide a variety of services and certainly promote that health and wellness as well as access to care. You know, you were just talking to Randy Ellis and his challenges with traveling. We often experience that, so we want to make sure our community has great access to care when they need it, where they need it, and locally is the best approach.
0: And again, that number, 222-DOCS, will get you there. And if you don't have a primary care, you can call that number to get established with someone.
15: Absolutely. We have some primary care providers that are new to the system and still building their panels, and we want to make sure that we have access. So just 812-222-DOCS is the way to go.
0: All right, very good. We hear a lot about healthcare, government's involved. Everybody's involved in healthcare, right? But it is, it's been it's a challenging time right now in healthcare.
15: It is indeed. The post-COVID era has been extraordinarily challenging for healthcare nationwide. And I think to some extent, COVID, covered up some challenges within healthcare. So it delayed some things. But the post-COVID inflation, reimbursement is always a challenge. No one wants to pay for healthcare, full price anyway. And, so it has been presented some challenges. So inflation, has been certainly high, and the reimbursements have not kept up with the inflation. But also, Emily, I want to talk a little bit about the consumer. Mm-hmm. You know, the consumer with various health plans that are out there has been challenged more, you know, with higher co-payments, deductibles, and that's a challenge as well. Along with the consumer, the business community, you know, as consumers, families are challenged with healthcare, the businesses community is also challenged with healthcare, high prices and, difficult to get access at times and that sort of thing. And so we're trying to do our part as well to be good stewards of resources, make sure we're supportive where our community needs us. You know, one of the aspects of our community events, we focus on the screenings because we know individuals put off those screenings that they really need. So it's our way of enhancing access, ensuring individuals get those free screenings that are important. There's certainly some advanced screens that are necessary as well, but we want to make sure we're providing that access. But from a little larger level with regards to the employer, we know healthcare expenses do restrict economic growth for our local employers and nationally as well. So we want to be good partners. So at DCMH, we are now offering direct to employer arrangements where a local employer can come to us and directly contract for services. So that's been some great strategies locally. We have some great successes with that when driving down cost, increasing access. There's a lot of middlemen in healthcare. We have layers upon layers of brokers, insurance companies, various payers, consultants, pharmacy. I think we've all heard about pharmacy benefit managers that influence the pharmacy costs. But we're trying to do our part in collaboration with other partners to reduce that cost. So I want to make sure the community is aware that we're putting out our effort as well to be efficient and being good stewards of resources while maintaining the access and healthcare services that we need here locally.
0: So if you're a business out there listening and that's something you're interested in, is that just contacting you or someone at DCMH to get that process started?
15: Yes, that's exactly right. Just reach out, call the hospital switchboard and ask for administration. We'll be glad to return that call and have a great conversation about opportunities.
0: You know, I think when you look at that opportunity, you look at what DCMH has brought to the community and what we're able to offer. I say we because I do work for, I work for DCMH, which most people know that. But yeah. We have so many specialists that are here locally so that we're able to treat from ortho to neurology, and you don't have to go out of town for those things.
15: Yeah, you know, we'll start with talking a little bit about primary care. Hospitals and small communities must excel in primary care, and we do that. We have some great primary care providers, physicians, nurse practitioners, physician assistants, as well as internal medicine. So that's the platform that we really need to ensure that we do well with, and we know we do. And when it comes to specialty services, you know, our community does need specialty services. You mentioned surgical services like orthopedics. We do over 3,000 surgeries here locally. Orthopedics is one of those service lines, but ophthalmology is another high-demand service for our community, and we do hundreds of cataract surgery each year, and that's a great service for our community here locally. The physicians, Dr. Scriptures, we do outstanding care. The physicians just provide great care here locally, which keeps individuals from traveling an hour to the large city. So we do have 15 different specialties. Endocrinology is another great, podiatry and foot and ankle surgery is another, vascular. So we do offer, we're very pleased to be able to offer that to ensure that our community has access to great resources. Another, you know, small communities, it's not uncommon today to hear that small communities are closing their OB services. We are not. We are committed to our OB services here locally to make sure women and children are cared for with that continuity of care with pediatrics as well as primary care and having those OB specialists as well.
0: You know, I think, has it been about a year, year and a half that Goodman Campbell started coming to our location?
15: Yeah, Goodman Campbell Brain and Spine, nationally renowned as well as, frankly, they're internationally renowned for some of the research that they do and some great brain and spine work. But that has been a great access to service here locally. I knew they would be busy, but they've been surprisingly busy. I'm just really shocked at the demand for that service here locally. And that has turned out to be a regional success. You know, we serve a variety of communities, not just Decatur County and Greensburg, but our services do draw patients from the surrounding region. And so we're very pleased to have great partners like that with Goodman Campbell and Dr. Schattmeier coming here locally to provide great resources. And, you know, on top of that, we focus on supporting our physicians and our providers by having great support services. For example, it's extraordinarily important that small hospitals have great technology, and we're very proud that we know that we have access to world-class laboratory services and world-class top-of-the-line imaging services. So we have great technology, and we support our surgeons in the OR to make sure that they have great technology as well. That's a key component, and that we're very proud to be able to support.
0: When you take a look, last week was Hospital Week, so I celebrated it all week long at DCMH for Hospital Week. You look at all the different pieces, parts, and departments it takes to make a hospital run. You know, we talk about providers and we talk about specialists, but it takes a lot of people to make DCMH function.
15: It does. You know, healthcare is one of the more complex industries, and it's great because it's a variety of experiences every day as an administrator. But we have some rewarding things happen in healthcare as well. There's so many opportunities with healthcare. We have entry level roles as well as some of the most educated individuals in the world working right here at DCMH. So it is complex. It is very challenging at times, but here at DCMH we have about right at 430 full-time jobs here locally, as well as just over 600 individuals employed at DCMH. And the skill set, you know, every year we we celebrate Hospital Week because of that great skill set and the great dedication of our team members. You know, we employ approximately 100 nurses, just great caregivers. They're very dedicated, taking great care of patients each day. And one of the things I'm so grateful for from a career standpoint, just evolving a career from a clinical role to administrative role, that's possible here locally, and we are very dedicated to our mission. Part of our mission is education. It's not just caring for our community in a great way, but we have a duty to return to our community the educational opportunities for healthcare. We have great partnerships with our school systems here locally for high school students. And in this past month, just as an example, over 30 students here locally came in and were exposed to healthcare here locally. So annually, well over 200 students, from high school students doing exploratory career exploration work, as well as medical students coming and training here locally at DCMH. So we serve our mission around education very seriously, because healthcare is complex and it takes some great talent to keep maintaining our success. So one of the great things I've seen here in my 9 years here is the development of skill sets of our high school students. We depend heavily on some of the individuals that were trained or exposed to healthcare as high school students, and now they are full-time individuals with advanced degrees and performing great things clinically as well as from administrative standpoint. So, but we did have a great week last week with Hospital Week. We had a celebration of one sort or another every day, and our hospital foundation came out and helped us one of the day. We had to move the cookout indoors, but it was great. Our foundation supports the community and our team in a great way.
0: Speaking of the foundation, they had the hospital gala was a couple weeks, 3 weeks ago, I think now, but a great, phenomenal turnout for that.
15: Let's talk about that. Oh,
0: yeah.
15: That's great. You know, it was over the past few years, we were able to bring the hospital foundation gala, annual gala, locally. And we made it work with some tents and some facilities, but the new building at the fairgrounds just took it to another level. You know, we were able to accommodate right at 400 individuals for the evening, and talk about some dedication and a giving community. Our hospital foundation was able to, we filled the place with some, it was a beautiful evening. The facility dresses up quite nicely and presents extremely well. And some great audio, and just the evening was full of fun and raising money for all those great things that I just talked about with what DCMH does for our community with health and wellness screenings and support those individuals in need. But, you know, through a series of auction, one of the auction items was a beautiful quilt that Dr. Moore and Dr. Fletcher handmade over the course of the past year, and in it auctioned off for well over $2,000, and just a great advocate and supporter of DCMH was there, and we had some other great items as well, but throughout the evening raised over $140,000, and just more importantly, some great camaraderie and an event of fellowship and focused on our community for that evening. So just want to extend a great appreciation for our community to develop that vision around having the facility here locally that can accommodate our community coming together in a variety of ways. The hospital gala is one thing, but there are many events that we can continue to host here locally and do great things for our community. And that facility is just, it's a great facility. It's going to serve our community for many, many years in a great way.
0: You did a great job bringing it all together. I was there that night, and, you know, the audio is great throughout that building. It's very comfortable. It's climate controlled. Plenty of room for everyone to kind of mingle and be around. So, yeah, a great building to be able to host things such as that in there.
15: Yeah, and we had a great evening promoting the Hospital Foundation. You know, the Hospital Foundation exists for one reason, and that's to support the efforts of the hospital. And to see hundreds of people coming out focused on supporting the foundation, to support the hospital and our community efforts, just a great thing. You know, as we take a step back and look at our community, there are individuals that certainly have needs from a health and wellness standpoint, and the hospital wants to do our part in facilitating those needs, but the foundation is right there along the way with us, and we see these very grateful individuals coming out and celebrating and simply wanting to give back, and it's a great evening, it's a touching evening, and also, it just reminds me of what it's all about from a health and wellness standpoint, to make sure we're connecting with our community and doing the right things. And we do that with the support of our local community.
0: Absolutely. What other things do we have coming up at DCMH?
15: Well, you know, every day we're constantly trying to improve what we're doing here locally. And, you know, from a community standpoint, I mentioned education. So it's graduation season.
0: It is.
15: And a few years ago, we started our scholarship program. And this year, I'm pleased to announce that we provided 13$1,000 scholarships to high school students here locally that had interest in healthcare. So doesn't necessarily going to evolve in a clinical fashion, but they have an interest in healthcare. They want to pursue those efforts, and we were able to support 13 individuals here locally.
0: That's amazing.
15: Yeah, and you know, we encourage individuals to apply, and we wish them well. And one of the things I enjoy talking to students that are interested in healthcare, and you know, there's a tremendous opportunity in healthcare. We want to help educate those individuals. But one of the things I frequently ask is please don't forget DCMH as you grow your career. So some individuals want to grow and go beyond, local and get into a large organization. But someday they may want to come back and contribute to the community. And there's other individuals that want to come right back and serve our community, and that's great as well. So
0: it's always on my end of it, great to see if the high school kids or college kids that are local and they're coming back and they, you know, maybe rotating through, but to see that they're vested back in their community and that's, you know, their end goal. So it's great to see them, you know, go through our school system, go through college, and then come back and be a part of DCMH.
15: Yeah, and Emily, there's a variety of examples with this, and I want to talk a little, you know, because some individual out there might be thinking, oh, they're just coming back and being a medical assistant or a nurse. There are examples here locally of individuals contributing and working side by side, physicians in procedural areas, medical assistants, on up to physicians. We have physicians locally that graduated high school locally, and that's a great thing. Nurse practitioners, same thing. Outstanding provider career. So there's tremendous opportunity. I'm always an advocate and want to help individuals excel in their career, particularly with healthcare. So I just want to make sure the public in general understands we're talking about a career in healthcare at a variety of levels, and we're certainly willing to help at entry level, clear through the advanced. If you want to be a physician, we want to help you. So we have programs around that as well.
0: I think too, it's great to have that local connection too when they do come back, and I know I find that with my patients too. But you have that local connection. You're in the community. You know what's going on, and it seems like that helps patients with that comfort level and knowing that you're here for the community.
15: You know, and it is different. You know, I spent several years in large organizations, and small community, small organization. Yes, they're patients, but Emily, as you know, they're the neighbors. It's the basketball coach, it's the baseball coach, it's the room mom. That's who we're caring for, and it is different, and it is very meaningful to care for the community here locally, and because of that knowledge of who individuals are, we know one another. We cross paths shopping and at the events here locally. So it is meaningful. You know, one of our nurse leaders, Allie Metz, does a fantastic job. It's not just a patient in the bed. It is the neighbor, the person that helped us grow our career. So it's very meaningful in a different way. And we take that very seriously about being connected to our community and providing great care. And some of those, I want to come back to those screening events. You know, the Healthy Fair on June 4th, 8 to 11 at the Greensburg Elementary, that's one event. We do multiple events. You know, we do nearly 100 events. We're on pace this year to be, again, back to 100 events in our community to provide these screening events. And I just encourage individuals to take advantage of these. And there are thousands of screenings, but, and we do, at a high level, we we watch the outcomes. We know consistently 35% of the screenings we do need some kind of medical follow-up. So we want our community to have that access and to also follow up with those identified needs. You know, one of the more recent events we hosted was the Women's Healthy Expo.
0: Yes.
15: We had, we had over 120 individuals come out for that. And I think we had nearly 20 of our team members volunteer just to be at that event because it's such a great event. The women in our community really appreciate it. Again, focused on health and wellness and doing the right things for ourselves. So in addition, local high schools, when physicals, it's physical time, so we hosted those physicals, and, you know, we did, there was a charge for that, but all that money went right back to the school system, so I just want to make sure that that's known out in the community. We're providing great health and wellness, but we want to do what's right and support the local partners and the school systems as well.
0: Yeah, that physical money goes right back into the schools to be reinvested into the kiddos. And all of the screenings that take place, and I know I can say it from a provider standpoint, small things that you find that maybe it's a pre-diabetes type of thing that you can get ahead of. And, you know, or maybe the thyroid is off. You know, there's just little things in these screenings that pop up that can save in the long run, save you a lot of time and effort in healthcare because we can get ahead of it.
15: Yeah. And, you know, to that point, those screenings do expose things, early signs. And Emily, let's talk a little bit about cancer. You know, the skin cancer screenings, it's a very simple thing to do. You can be caught early and identified. The prevalence of colon cancer in younger individuals in our society, it used to be the threshold was 55, then it went to 50. Well, I think it's 40 now.
0: Yeah, 40 to 45.
15: Yeah. And so be mindful of that and get those screenings. And also, from a cancer prevalence standpoint, Decatur County ranks high. I don't know the etiology of that, but there's a high prevalence of cancer, and we're among the top 10 in the state for prevalence of various cancers. So,
0: really?
15: Yeah, so we want to make sure we're doing our part. We have a great oncology program with on-site infusion services, and that's another very interesting area that has evolved with medication and the technology. 30 years ago, what was a real challenge from a health and wellness standpoint has become, with that various treatments in cancer, as you know, have become, some cancers have become chronic diseases now versus, a real sad situation that's now treatable from a chronic disease standpoint. So
0: I also find a great benefit that we offer the lung screening and the heart screenings there at the hospital. There's a charge associated with them, but not anything crazy, but the amount, I will tell you, of lung cancers that I have found from that lung screening is out of this world.
15: Yeah, it's, again, those lung screens, I believe they're $49, and heart scans, $49. We want to keep it reasonable, and then the test is certainly, the cost, it actually costs the hospital more than that, but we want to make sure our community is supported. But again, it goes back to that prevalence of cancer in our society. It's not just Decatur County. We have rank high in certain cancers, but the cancer in our society and having those services is extraordinarily important to get those screenings. I've heard from individuals that gotten a screening, had that necessary follow-up, frankly save their lives, and that is that's very impactful. That's a rewarding thing for our healthcare practitioners, is to know that we impacted individuals and their lives and their families by these early diagnoses and early identification. So we're going to keep up those efforts, I can assure you.
0: Great services offered here locally. We talk about challenging times, but there's still a lot of rewarding times in that. And I know, to touch on the Hospital Foundation, they've got the new program where you can kind of give back and honor an employee at DCMH. I'm drawing a blank on the name of that program, and he's going
15: to
0: get it.
15: You're referring to the Thankful Hearts program.
0: Yes.
15: So this is a great thing that Mandy Lorem, our foundation director, just rolled out a few months ago, where individuals who are grateful for the care that they provide or were provided by an individual can just simply write a thank you note, and often what happens is that grateful individual will write a check in honor of that individual. We've had multiple scenarios like that since this program rolled out. And, you know, again, sometimes certainly healthcare can be challenging for the practitioners, the clinicians, but when a patient or a family member or that neighbor reaches out and says thank you, and by the way, here's something to say thank you to you on a financial standpoint, but also it sends a message that they want to be helpful to the foundation, helpful to the next individual that might need some kind of financial assistance or a screening. It's been a great program, and that's very impactful when an individual writes a check on behalf of the great care you provided. So it's been a great program for us, and I encourage others, you know, not necessarily about the dollars, but write that thank you note identifying that great care. And we have those stories every day. And, you know, we stay focused on taking great care of people from a quality standpoint. And just give you a little bit of a glimpse underneath the tent. You know, three times a week, our leadership team comes together and dedicates nearly 30 minutes to talk about health and safety. How are we going to keep patients safe? What are the key things we need to be mindful of to keep the great quality care sustained at DCMH? So that's just one of the areas.
0: Like we said, it takes a whole team, and there's a great team at DCMH. Any other information at this point to update the community with?
15: Well, you know, I want to talk a little bit about some of the pressure points from an access standpoint. Every 3 years we do what's called a community health needs assessment. And every community in the nation, and particularly in our area as well, mental health is an identified need. And that's a challenging area for rural healthcare providers like us. And I just want the community to know that we do have those resources, and we're enhancing those resources. So we recently hired another counselor to assist in behavioral health and mental health counseling, and that's been a great access improvement. So now we have two counselors. And in addition, I want to remind the community, our primary care providers assist in this care every day as well. And also our Senior Life Solutions program for those seniors that are Medicare beneficiaries is a great program as well for some of those challenges with aging that individuals might be challenged with. We have a great team that promotes health and wellness from a mental standpoint that can be great assistance. I hear great stories from these programs as well. But I wanted to just mention that because many communities are challenged with that kind of access, and we're trying to do our part. We want to make sure the needs are met, but it is a challenging area.
0: That sector is, it's hard to grow. It's hard to find people that are vested in it. So it's a very challenging department to get up and going.
15: Yeah. And kind of going back to the pulmonary and lung issues. We're very dedicated to our pulmonary program here locally, and we have a new provider that just joined us, Marcy Balmer. It may be a name familiar because she is local, physician assistant dedicated to our pulmonary program. But Marcy brings a tremendous amount of clinical experience with complex patients and just a great add to Lauren Karbowski and Dr. Curdy with our pulmonary program. But again, going back to those challenging areas from a clinical need standpoint, what our community needs, we know that pulmonary, lung disease, heart disease is very prevalent in our community, and we want to make sure we're meeting those needs by improving that access. So some examples of that.
0: And the ability to, I feel like for a local to get in very quickly, you need that specialty appointment. You're not waiting, you know, 6 months to get in to see somebody.
15: Exactly. We try to focus on that access within 2 weeks is ideal, but that can be challenging. It's been challenging locally because of the demand for it.
0: Lots of, you know, great specialties and departments. You've got primary care, and again, that number is 222-DOCS. Yep. If you need any access information, that's the way to go. The girls over there will get you directed to where you need to be.
15: And Docs is 3627, so 222-3627 for those access for those appointments. And another evolution of technology, and I get the question frequently about AI. Yes, we use AI. We've been using AI, by the way, for a few years here locally. It's nothing new to healthcare. But individuals accessing healthcare via electronic means, for example, a portal, you know, having portal access to appointments, access to your providers, and access to your results. We've made an enhancement there here locally and getting some great feedback. We've had portal access for patients through our electronic health record for several years, but the recent enhancements as far as communicating with regards to appointments, communicating directly with your provider, access those medical records. It got much better with this update.
0: Yes, it did. Yeah. So you're able to, you can upload pictures now on there. You can upload a document. So if you're communicating with your provider, that's been a great addition. I love that piece of it.
15: Yeah. In an area that's sometimes challenging with technology, that has been a home run for us. And we're glad to be able to enhance that for patients and families who need that.
0: If you don't have a portal, you can just download it through your app store and get signed up. Very easy to do. So
15: yeah, and there's also a self-scheduling functionality there for mammograms. We want individuals to take advantage of. Online, you can just request an appointment and get that scheduled as well. So having that access is really important.
0: And you self-schedule with many providers, I believe, are on there as well now. So it makes life a little bit easier if you're working and you need to get on there and get access to prescription refills or whatever it may be. It makes it much easier for people.
15: Yeah, and we want to make sure healthcare is accessible. We meet patients and families where they are as an individual, and it's just one small step, and it's been a great one for us, enhancing that portal.
0: Absolutely. All right, Rex, anything else from GCMH?
15: Well, you know, one thing that's really important to a small community hospital is community support. And I just want to extend my sincere appreciation for the community supporting DCMH. And, you know, healthcare is one thing, but it's important that we support local businesses, and healthcare is one of those. And my 9 years, it just surpassed my 9-year term here, has been exceptional with regards to connecting with our community and ensuring our community supports local healthcare. And one of the things I really appreciate is feedback, and individuals that I ask for it. People give it to me. We act on it, just like the portal. We knew our portal needed some enhancements, so we did it. And that's a great meeting the needs locally. But that's based on feedback. And we have a patient family advisory council where we invite individuals from our community in. And Liz McCoy, our marketing leader, talks to those individuals and solicits feedback. And we take that information and we implement improvements based on that, and we do that to gain that community support and advocacy to ensure that we're meeting our community needs. And I just want to say thank you to the community for the great support. We're going to continue doing our thing. We're going to continue with our great team at DCMH responding to the current challenges in healthcare. We want to be your partner from a health and wellness standpoint, and that also includes economic. So at those businesses out there that need support and help navigating the healthcare challenges with costs, we want to be a partner with that as well. But I sincerely appreciate all the community support, and our team does as well. We have an extraordinarily fantastic team locally that responds to all these challenges daily, and we're going to keep doing that in support of our community. So thank you.
0: Absolutely. And once again, that 222-3627, or if it's an administrative need, again, call a switchboard and they'll get you to the admin and somebody will get with you, right?
15: Yep. Thank you so much.
0: All right, Rex, thanks so much. It's 947 here on Tree Country 1330.
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1: At the IHSAA, we love when student-athletes understand the real purpose of playing high school sports, like McKenna Cruz from Greenwood Community High School.
2: I love competing for my high school, but I don't play for accolades, records, or to earn college scholarships. 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Soccer reminds me of the power of teamwork and how we can help each other succeed. 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High school sports show me the value of discipline, grit, and representing my community with dignity. They prepare me for life, and that's why I play.
1: I'm IHSAA Commissioner Paul Neidig. 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This is being a champion of high school sports. This is empowering student-athletes. This is your IHSAA.
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1: 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IDEM Commissioner Clinton Wood stated that through the Community Recycling Grant Program, we are empowering local governments, school, and organizations to expand recycling, reduce waste, and promote environmental stewardship. 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Final funding determinations will be made in late December 2026. 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
3: Good Tuesday morning for today. Mostly cloudy, breezy, warm, and humid. We'll have some mainly afternoon showers and thunderstorms. A strong storm is possible. High temperature 85. Tonight, mostly cloudy. Showers and thunderstorms should diminish to scattered showers late. Low temperature 58. Wednesday, mostly cloudy, cooler. Scattered morning showers. Tomorrow's high 68 degrees. Thursday, partly sunny. High temperature 66. Have a safe day for Tree Country 1330. This is Randy Ollis.
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1: Tree Country 1330 WTRE 1004 on this beautiful Tuesday morning. I've got Christopher Fogle with me. And we have a guest, don't we?
5: We do.
1: We do. We have a surprise this morning, the Indy 500 coming up this weekend. We have got with us Christian Rasmussen. Are you there?
6: I am. How's it going?
1: It's good. Glad to have you on this morning with us. Big weekend.
6: Yeah, thanks for having me.
1: Big weekend coming up for you.
6: It is, for sure. Yeah, we're excited.
5: So how does, so as we think about the 500, it is, that is a local historical thing for our community because the gentleman that started the Speedway actually is from Greensburg, Indiana. And one of the questions I think a lot of people have leading up to the race, I mean, we know that you're qualifying, you're practicing. What does your day look like at this point, so close to the race?
6: Today or on race day?
5: How about just do today? Because race day, we know you're going to get up, you're going to get ready, you have your rituals, I'm sure, that you're going through.
6: Yeah.
5: But just leading up to it, you know, what are you doing, interviews through the day, practicing?
6: Yeah, so today is one of the slower days that we've had. I've been doing interviews all morning. I think I'm on my fifth or sixth interview today so far. So it's been busy with interviews this morning. This should be my last, not my last interview, but last interview for the morning anyways. I'm going to go work out here. In a little bit after that, and then I have an interview more this afternoon. So this is kind of one of our few off days that we have during the month, and then it'll start to ramp up once we get closer to the race.
5: Closer to the race, sure.
1: You are from Denmark. How do you go from Denmark and end up in Indianapolis at the Indianapolis 500?
6: So I started racing go-karts when I was 5 years old, and obviously always knew that I wanted to be a race car driver. So my journey just kind of took me to the States. I've obviously grew up racing in Europe, moved my career to the States in 2018, and then started to pursue a career in IndyCar. So I came over to the States in the first place because of all of the scholarships that are available in the junior categories, what we call the Road to Indy. Eventually I won USF 2000 championship in 2020, won the Indy Pro 2000 championship in 21, and then won the Indy Next championship in 23. So eventually I became one of two drivers in history to have won all three ranks of the Road to Indy. And that kind of led me into IndyCar, obviously, and now I'm here.
5: That is, you have one of the best jobs in the world. That is, open wheel driving is one of those things that's crazy. So as somebody that watches it on TV, how much of the driving of the car is instinct versus something that's strategy?
6: It's a little bit of both. You know, I think driving the car itself is probably very much an instinct. But the more, you know, time you spend and the more you learn, the more it also becomes up to, you know, strategy and experience at that point. You know, you're trying to get better and better, trying to get the most out of the car, which very much comes from, you know, experience and kind of knowing what to do throughout a race weekend. So that's kind of what we're working on. Obviously, getting better and better all the time is the goal, and you never really stop. You never really stop learning in this sport. So yeah.
1: You are on the part of the Ed Carpenter Racing team. When you know, growing up, this was your goal to get here. Is this where you want to be? Is this the what you were shooting for, or is there more still to come?
6: So growing up in Europe, I think not really many people are aware of IndyCar. So I think my goal to make it into IndyCar and, you know, the 500 and my appreciation for it all has kind of come a little bit later in life. Growing up, I was, I was a big F1 fan. That's what I grew up watching. So it wasn't really until I, you know, made my over to the States, I realized, you know, how cool of a race series, IndyCar is. And, you know, again, like grew my appreciation for it a little bit later. My goal is to stay in IndyCar for the next many years. And obviously goal to win the Indianapolis 500 and win an IndyCar championship is my foreseeable future.
5: So be honest, road courses, street courses, or oval?
6: it's a hard pick for me. I think that's really part of what makes IndyCar so cool, is that we have the variety of all three that we have to be good at. You know, so sure. Obviously the ovals have been very good to me these last couple of years, with earning my first victory at the Milwaukee Mile last year, which was a short oval. Our performances at the 500 has been quite good, with being the highest finishing rookie in my first year in IndyCar and a sixth place finish last year at the 500. But no, I really like the variety that we have, and that we have to, you know, be able to do all three disciplines to be able to compete for championships.
1: You are going to be starting 15th in row 5 this year. It's looking to be another sold out crowd. So what's that like for you as a driver, knowing that you're racing in front of the sold out crowd? The momentum has been building for the Indy 500. It's a huge day. So what's that like for you on race day?
6: Yeah, it's so special. You know, I think it's quite indescribable, honestly, when you walk in up Gasoline Alley on race day, and you just, the first thing you see is just, you know, a tremendous amount of people, in the stands just waiting for you, and you know, you don't really, I don't know, it's hard because it's almost crazy to think that they're actually there because of what, you know, what you're doing. You know, obviously it's a job and it's my dream to do what I'm doing in IndyCar, but you know, having that amount of people to come watch you is crazy. But man, it just shows you where that IndyCar is in such a good place. You know, this year is for the second year in a row completely sold out, and this year it was even sold out quicker than it was last year. You know, earlier than it was last year. So you know, I think IndyCar is in a great spot right now with everything they're doing. They're growing. We're becoming a bigger series. Becoming more popular, which is just cool. You know, I think it's really cool that people are starting to realize how good of a series that IndyCar is, that it's really worth watching, because I truly believe that it's some of the best racing in the world right now.
5: So you mentioned that you are going to be going to the gym today, and I think we all see you guys race. Fitness is a huge part of being in the car for the extended periods of time with the G-forces. Was there something unexpected that you had to train for to be prepared to be a driver?
6: No, I wouldn't say it was unexpected. It's obviously coming up through the ranks, and you kind of get a piece of it, you know. And obviously, the more you move up, and the quicker the car gets, the more physical it gets as well. But I think the biggest thing once I moved into IndyCar to learn is, you know, ability to work with a lot of people. You know, coming up through the ranks, you're working with, I mean, one engineer and one mechanic maybe. Where in IndyCar, you know, it takes a full crew of people. So you're not only working with your engineer. You have, you know, 5 to 10 crew guys that you're working with. You have your performance engineers, data engineers, hybrid engineers, you know, and it kind of takes an army to engine guys you're working with, you know. So it takes a lot of people to run these cars, and it's kind of, to get the most out of everything, you kind of need to learn how to communicate with all of these, which definitely takes a little bit of getting used to.
1: When it's all said and done, race is over, win, lose, whatever it is, what is that day after for you? Because I have to imagine there's like some big recuperation that takes place after a race of this size.
6: Yeah, it definitely does. My family are coming in for the race, so I think the Monday after is going to be spent with them. After all, they all live in Denmark still, so I don't get to see them that often. So I think I'm just going to try and enjoy my time with them.
1: All right.
5: So the one last question I have, what does it feel like? Can you explain it all? Going 230, 235, I mean, obviously qualifying speeds. What is that sensation like?
6: It feels natural, you know. It's what I love doing. It's what I've been aiming to do for, you know, my whole career, is to race at the top level, which is obviously what I'm doing now. But man, I love it. I think the more you get used to it, the less you realize how fast you're actually going. You know, I think around the 500, you have so much time to kind of build up to it, and get used to those speeds. And I remember especially the first year as a rookie, you know, once you get let out for your rookie orientation and you're doing your speeds at like, I think 210 and then 215, then 220 or whatever it is, you know, that feels so fast. And then, you know, you get into your race running and you get used to running around at those speeds, and at the end it doesn't feel, you know, that intense anymore.
5: Sure.
6: then you get to Fast Friday, and they turn the boost up, and then it's like you have to almost relearn everything that you did, because you're going, even though you're only going, you know, 20 miles an hour faster, man, that makes a huge difference. So you have to kind of relearn everything, and then you kind of get used to that, and then you start to peel the downforce off. And then again, it just becomes more and more. But I would say, in terms of like getting used to it, I think this was really my first year where in qualifying trim, I felt like pretty comfortable. But man, it just never ceases to amaze me how intense Indy 500 qualifying is. And I would say definitely the most intense day of the year in a race car for me.
5: Yeah, I couldn't imagine coming down off turn four, seeing the pagoda and just the straightaway. That would just be surreal.
6: Yeah.
1: Well, Christian, we wish you the best of luck. A very safe race this weekend. Hope that you finish where you want, which everybody wants to be in that first place spot. But we wish you the best of luck with the Indianapolis 500. Thank you so much for joining us today. And again, it's a sold out crowd this weekend. So best of luck.
6: Thank you very much. Thanks for having me.
1: Thank you. Bye. All right, it's 10:18 here on Tree Country. We'll take a quick break and we'll come back. And I'm not sure what Christopher is going to tell us about, because we had a race car driver. So how are you going to match that one?
5: Yeah, I did like 55 in my truck on the way in this morning. So,
1: and you felt like you were winning, didn't you?
5: That's right.
1: All right, we'll be right back on Tree Country 1330.
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15: Tree Country 1330 WTRE. We're still high on racing, aren't we?
5: We are.
15: We're trying to figure out how we can get in the race car to go for a spin.
5: It's the technology in those cars is something that's just insane. And when you watch the when you watch any kind of broadcast and it shows the in-car driver, it's just incomprehensible, I think, to the normal person to watch them go that quickly and to constantly be, like you said, you have a team and you're constantly in contact and they're telling you to turn this knob down, to turn, you know, and there's you're looking at downforce, you're looking at different things, you have a boost button, it's their hybrids. I mean, so you have to do all of that while going 220 and be physically fit enough that, because I think the data point is, if you imagine what it's like to go around the Indy track doing a left turn, imagine putting a 45 pound weight on your right hand and then lifting it up, because it's that much force to be able to turn the wheel over and over and over and over again. It's
15: I just think at the end of that race they have to be exhausted. I mean,
5: yeah, oh yes, I think some of them wear like cooling vests and stuff to keep them, because I know that was one of the things a few years ago, they did the safety shields and it took away some of the air that they would get. I mean, even though it does go over, obviously, because they're so aerodynamic, but it did, I think, make the cars a little more inherently warm, obviously, because there's not that same amount of draft they would get into the car, into the cockpit. But it's crazy, because even the cockpit that they sit in, it's a foam, it's sealed around them, it's custom made to each person, so you don't have a lot of room to move. You can move your arms and your feet, and that's really about it. So, and it's meant for safety. So if you have a wreck, you don't move. Like,
15: you are there.
5: You are just in it. So, I know that that's one of those things that I have a couple of signed things, because Stan Fox was an IndyCar driver from the 90s, and he used to come to Delta every year because he raced for Delta. And so, you know, it's very much rooted in this community. Racing is something that's it's a heritage here. So
15: it is. I had the opportunity to meet Charlie Kimball, who's a driver, but he, in relation to you, he has type 1 diabetes as well.
5: Sure, yeah.
15: And so it was very interesting. He spoke. It was like a pharmaceutical dinner, but he spoke. And so he has a line that is just sugar water.
5: Yep.
15: Because he's trying to regulate. So you're already packed in this car, and then you're trying to regulate a blood sugar that's obviously going to spike because your cortisol levels are high. Like, and so just listening to him talk about how to try to regulate that. So someone's telling him how to drive and where to drive, and someone else is watching his blood sugar. Oh. I'm like, can you imagine trying to manage it all?
5: So there's a driver this year, Carson Daly. He is also type one, and that's something that he, you know, he's an advocate for as well. And it, yeah, I mean, you talk about cortisol, but you also think about they're constantly sweating. So the more dehydrated it gets, oftentimes the more difficult it is to maintain and to control sugars. And so, yeah, I mean, it's the perfect storm, but that's where they train. I mean, those guys are athletes. They are fit.
15: Very much so.
5: It's one of those things that to be in that car that amount of time is taxing. Man, it'd be so cool. And just to look at, like, where cars were and then to now, I mean, the downforce on all of those cars are so great that they, if you could physically do it, can drive upside down because it forces the car to the ground. So whenever we talk about downforce with racing, it's kind of the reverse of flying, where you're not getting lift, you're wanting to push it down. So the car is physically being pushed to the ground as hard as it can, and that's one of the things that keeps it from drifting or side to side and all the things. But it's crazy.
15: Well, we put our request into Kathy that we want to take a drive next year.
5: Sure.
15: So, yeah, she got us a driver this year. So maybe next year.
5: I mean,
15: she'll send us to the track.
5: Let's do it. The two-seater stuff, I know they do those experiences. That'd be so much fun. And I don't even think, I know they go at least 150, but still, even at that.
15: He's like, 220, 230.
5: And I think the perception of speed would be so skewed at that speed because everyone around you is going the same. And yes, you see the crowd going by, but
15: it's so fast.
5: It does. Yeah. And I mean, it's split seconds. I mean, and it's to watch some of the guys I know watching the Fast Six this weekend. There's a couple guys where you're on that particular day for qualifying. I mean, you're pushing it, and to just watch. There was one particular car that came out of turn four, which is the last turn coming into the straightaway, and his tail just got ever so, I mean, it just enough that it shifted the car, and watching him react, and that was enough to lose like 0.5 of a second, which in the race world is like a mile.
15: Right.
5: I mean, that, and they immediately are like, well, that, they're, you know, he's, you know, whatever. And, but just to watch the reaction speed of like having the intuition to correct and then be right back in of like, okay, like, because most people would be like, oh my gosh.
15: And at that, I mean, you think at that speed, like, you think if you're just driving down the road and you you overcorrect and you've got to get yourself back, like, you're feeling it and you've got to react quickly. But then to think that at
5: speed
15: 220. Of
5: 230, it's craziness. And if you've never been, or even just to go up to watch practice, the track is one of the coolest places. I mean, it draws, that's why it draws so many people, because it is truly the greatest spectacle in racing. It's, however, I forget how many hundreds of thousands of people. The track is gigantic, so even if you're on an opposite corner, you can't see to the other side of it. I mean, there's half of a golf course in the center of it. It's, and just to see the cars, I mean, the visceral experience of hearing and seeing the cars go by you, it happens so quickly, but it's such a rush of, like, adrenaline for you to be a spectator.
15: Yeah. And you don't see, I mean, you see them, but you don't, because it's just so fast.
5: Because you can hear them coming, and it, it's, and the thing that, the first time I ever went, the thing that threw me the most, that I guess I didn't expect, because you see data that they talk about on TV, is they always talk about track temp. Track temp is much warmer than typically the ambient temperature, and at the track, when you sit in the stands, you go up on the bottom side of the stands and walk up them. So you come out right by the track. And the heat that the track produces was something that, it, you know that it's hotter, but it's exceptionally warmer. It's wild.
15: You're not ready for that, yeah.
5: Yeah, I mean, it's pretty cool, which is part of the strategy, too, because a hotter track, you're going to use a different tire compound. A colder track, you're going to use a different. I mean, it's such a,
15: there
5: it's
15: is
5: crazy.
15: So much, and there's, like, when you stop and think about racing, yes, there's the race car driver, but beyond that, there is the engineers, and there are the scientists behind it, there are doctors if you're a type 1, you know, I mean, there are so many different pieces, so even if you can't be the race car driver, you could very well be involved by another career.
5: Yeah, yeah. Yeah, it's, it takes a whole team. I know a guy, actually, who is also a type 1, who's on the IndyCar safety team, and will travel to different things. 500, is, or the Indy is one of the ones where the level of training and awareness and stuff they have to go through, because a lot of them are firefighters or paramedics, and how to respond and what to do and how to handle to be around the car after I mean, it's just the, it's such a well-oiled machine for safety and for the crowd itself. It's just cool. It's one of those that I think we take it for granted sometimes in Indy, but we also celebrate it more where, you know, it's just, it's a good time.
15: It is, yeah.
5: Yeah, so.
15: Way to kick off your hour. You did great today.
5: I appreciate it. You know, I tried. I was trying to think of questions that he probably doesn't get asked, because I'm sure it's this. I mean, what he said, that was a 6-1, which we so appreciated him being on, but that has to be a grind, too. Just the mental, like, you're trying to be in the zone, but then, you know, and that's part of it. I mean, you are personality, and you are the face of the organization as a TT IndyCar as a whole. So it's just part of the
15: gig.
5: Grind. Yeah. So
15: that's right.
5: Yeah. That's, it's interesting. I, you know, to talk more, I would be interested to ask him, even, is it different racing in Europe, coming up in Europe, versus when he came over here? Was there stark contrast to the two? Is it similar?
15: There, he's got such a history. I think there's a lot you could really dig into.
5: You could really get into it, and those, you know, I'm sure those guys love talking about it, because that's life. I mean, they're living. Yeah, there's so few of them that do it professionally that they're at that level that it's life to them. So,
15: well, we'll see if we can get you in a car next year. We'll do our best.
5: You know, if they want, I could, if anybody needs to fill in this year, I could, I'd
15: you're in.
5: I would absolutely
15: you're
5: do
15: you're ready. We'll let them know. Have you on speed dial ready to go.
5: That would be, yeah. So, and you know what? That's the crazy thing is, in some circuits, of racing, there are guys that have been recruited to teams that have been plucked from the gaming world.
15: Really?
5: That run simulators.
15: Okay.
5: And they do so well in the simulator that teams will put them in an actual car and see how they do. And there are guys that's how they got their start in it, is through doing simulations and games and stuff. And then the simulators are so real that it translates pretty easily. But yeah,
15: you have the hand-eye coordination already from doing the simulator. Yeah.
5: Yeah. So
15: you're ready. Here we go.
5: That's it. Jess, we're buying a simulator. I'm going to be the oldest.
15: She's shaking her head. She's like,
5: the oldest race car driver ever.
15: She may quit letting you come in here because you always have these grand ideas. And then,
5: So if you've never been, Go and experience.
15: Except it's almost sold out, so.
5: The track. Well, just through the month.
15: Through the month.
5: Right, yeah. It's even just to go up for a practice is fun. Yeah, it's fun because it's people watching, it's the track, the sounds, the first time I went, it was just the amount of people. Like, cause I don't think you can conceptualize that many people in one spot until you have to leave and then you sit in traffic for hours.
15: And then you realize just how many are there.
5: Yeah, so. Have you ever been to the race?
15: Not to the actual race.
5: But to the track,
15: but
5: obviously.
15: To the track, yeah, but not to the actual race, so.
5: Well, we need to get you to the race.
15: I know. My problem is, like, I enjoy watching it for a little bit, but then, like, they're just going in a circle, and I get a little bored. I know that's terrible, but that's just a little attention deficit.
5: So I've been 13 times, I think, something like that. And I used to go with the same crew every year. We sat in the bleachers off of turn one into turn two. And it's a lot of the same people every year that just get the same tickets basically. Yeah. And when Danica was still racing, Danica Patrick, there was a gal that sat two rows in front of us who lived and breathed Danica.
15: Okay.
5: And every time she would go by, would scream, Danica! And it was that way for 500 miles. And it was like, okay.
15: We get it.
5: You were passionate, but it's fun. So
15: Danica came to town for a parade. Do you remember that?
5: I do, yep.
15: It was a good minute ago.
5: Yeah.
15: That just came back to me. I don't know. I think it was the Fall Festival, maybe.
5: What was that? Yeah, because she's retired now and commentating and was the first female to lead at the track.
15: That's right. Yes.
5: So, yeah. So
15: there's a lot of history in aid at the track.
5: Oh, all kinds. And I don't know. That's where I kind of geek out on. It all started because of Greensburg, Indiana. So
15: that's right. Right here.
5: Yep. So based on a guy that invented the first widely adopted headlight to go into production cars, that's what paid for him to buy the track. It was a company called Presto Light, and it was a light that went on very early cars that was adopted by the industry to make sure all cars had safety with the headlights. And he took his fortune from that and bought the ground and developed the speedway. And
15: still there.
5: Yep, and it's still there, and it's because of Greensburg, Indiana. So
15: that's right. Did you see the tree being trimmed last week?
5: I did see stuff on that. Yeah. How cool was that?
15: So fun.
5: Yeah. It's the white mulberry. So.
15: Yep. Had to get it trimmed up for the year. Made it look all pretty.
5: Yeah. Which is good. That happens just to maintain, because he's a certified or licensed arborist. So he goes up, and this is I forget how many years he's been doing it now, but it's just keeping track of it just because it's the tree. We want to make sure that staying healthy.
15: One of those things. I think I want to try to go up in the bucket truck next year with them. You think they'll let me? I doubt it, but
5: they might.
15: You never know.
5: Yeah, they might. That's one of those that you'd have to, you could ask to go up there and see what it looks like.
15: Right? I mean, I think that would be for documentation. People would love that.
5: Do you know, supposedly, what the first tree was? Because the tree that is currently in the courthouse is, I believe, the 13th tree that's been up there. 12th or 13th.
15: At some point, I remember hearing mulberry, but...
5: So it's a mulberry right now. The first tree was, they think, was a large tooth aspen.
15: Oh, okay. So, I have heard, yes.
5: And the story is that, because obviously large tooth aspen are not native to Indiana, they don't grow here, but at that point in time, the rail line still ran really heavily through, and there was a train that would come through out of Colorado, and it was a logging train, so they believe that a bird had more than likely picked up a seed or something and deposited it, and then it grew, and then just over time, they would die, fall out, whatever, new trees would grow, and there's only been, I think, one or two, I know there's one time for sure where there's not been a tree.
15: Really? Mm-hmm. When was that?
5: Boy, I knew you were going to ask that. I don't remember.
15: You're
5: the
15: knower of all things.
5: I don't remember the date, but I do know there was a short period of time where there was not a tree. Mm-hmm.
15: Interesting.
5: Yep. So
15: when said tree dies out, someone replaces the tree?
5: I have wondered that myself, because trees obviously have a lifespan, and the county has done a lot to ensure that the tree is going to stay healthy. Because if you look at the roof structure of where the tree is now, there's some strapping on it, and they've done that to maintain, because when they redid the courthouse, they wanted to ensure that the tree would stay secured, the roof would stay secured, because it just has always existed. And I've wondered that too, like, if it dies, and that's one of the reasons why they've brought an arborist in, is to ensure the health of the tree. So I don't know if that day were to come, I don't know if they would plant one, or
15: because this is the 13th tree, so this is somewhat happened.
5: Yeah, and there's actually old pictures where there's been multiple trees in the courthouse at certain points. Yeah, so but this one is just the one that's there now. So.
15: That's right. It's trimmed. It's pretty, and it's ready for spring and summer.
5: Pretty great. It's, you know, the story goes that the springs in the clock are what keeps it watered.
15: I have always heard that. Yes.
5: So that is one of those and that's another one of those things that we drive by it every day, and I think it's really cool, but it always makes me realize how special it is when I drive by the square and there's people taking pictures of it, like selfies, where I'm like, this is something totally novel to them. They have, so then it brings you back of like, huh, that is pretty.
15: I think it was last year they put the selfie station in the 1822 alley. Okay. So Mom and I were like, we have to try it, right? So where that's positioned, you get a really great view of the courthouse with the tree in the background. So you need to go try it. Yeah,
5: I'll have to go check that out.
15: Yeah, so you can take your picture and you see the courthouse tree just perfect in it.
5: Interesting. Yeah, and I think, what did I see? Randy Aulis actually shared a picture.
15: Yeah, so he was over in Ireland, Scotland.
5: Somewhere, and had a picture in it. He gave us a shout out.
15: He did, yes. They had it. That was last week. He had sent that picture to Mom too as well. And Commissioner Pazel was in at that time, actually. And so we shared that picture of him with their tree growing out of their building. So
5: pretty cool. I'm all about the county supporting and ensuring the tree is healthy, because it is that generates a lot of revenue for the community. I mean, we pay to have it maintained, but the return on investment from people coming to see the tree outweighs. I mean, that's one of those
15: that's always my talking point when I go somewhere and they're like, where are you from? I'm from Greensburg. We have the courthouse with the tree. You would be surprised at how many people have heard of it.
5: Oh yeah.
15: Mind-boggling.
5: It was always that, or people know some of our manufacturing facilities.
15: Yes.
5: Because of how well known they are. But yeah, the tree is always.
15: It's a little more fun for me to talk about the tree.
5: Oh yeah, the tree is immediately, because then if they don't know about it, obviously people know of me here. I give them the full history of what it is, and then they're probably like, "Why did I even ask?
15: I didn't want to know all of that." Just. Well, what's happening in your world, Christopher?
5: So today we talked. Last time I was on, we chatted about how it's May, which is crazy. And we're almost at fair season, and it's summertime. We're coming out of just kind of the rough weather where we get a lot of what's called cabin fever or SAD, which is seasonal affect disorder. And May is actually the Mental Health Awareness Month, too.
15: Absolutely.
5: So I just wanted to talk quickly and just touch base on mental health as a whole, because it's one of those subjects that there's so much stigma around it that it prevents people from just talking openly about it, and that just a lot of times makes the situation worse. So that was where, you know, we are in a desert, unfortunately, for mental health support.
15: It's very challenging.
5: We're not alien to that across the nation. We are part of a larger group that is, there aren't as many providers as what we would like. So in this county specifically, we have about 26,600 people. That's our population. And the last data that came out said about 1 in 5 individuals live with a diagnosable mental health issue. And that could look like, so if you're thinking, well, what does mental illness look like? It's an umbrella term for something that could involve a behavioral disorder, an addictive disorder, depression, schizophrenia, an anxiety disorder, and the list goes on and on and on. So 1 in 5. So if you think about that, and you're even in a room, and that's statistically speaking, that doesn't mean that 1 out of every 5 people, it's just a nationwide statistic that that's how many we see.
15: But when you stop and think about that, that is a very high prevalence.
5: That's a super high prevalence. So when you think about that, and to think about the lack of providers is even more of a stark awakening, because we have 1 in 5 individuals that need support and may not have access to it, affordable access, good access in general. So that's one of those things. I know we talked last time, the clinic now is seeing, right?
15: So we do, the community healthcare clinic does the first and third Mondays of each month from 6 to 8, and we've got providers in, and it's been off to a great start, and I think a lot of it, you got to take that step to do it, but it's only $10 if you don't have, we don't take insurance. So if you don't have insurance and meet the income guidelines, which are pretty reasonable, you can be seen. And if you don't have the $10, you'll still be seen. So we encourage people to come out. And the DCMH, Rex was on just before you, and they've hired a second social worker, so they've got two counselors kind of going now. So we're, I think as a community, we're trying, but just the availability is very difficult.
5: Yeah, and we also have Centerstone in the community, so that's another great resource if you're somebody that has it. And it's one of those things that whenever we think about the stigma around mental health, it's, I think, difficult for people to understand mental health because you can't see it. I break my arm, I obviously have a visible issue that I'm going to go to the doctor to have it fixed. If I have labs that are off, I can see values that are off. With mental health, it's something that you can't see. So it's difficult for, I think, some people to understand what it is, because, you know, that's when we think about World War One veterans, when they were coming back, a lot of them were diagnosed or were told that they had shell shock. That was, now we understand, PTSD, so postpartum, and that is, or post-traumatic, I'm sorry, stress syndrome. So that's one of those things that the more information we get, the better we understand what mental health is, and the better we can treat those individuals. So just because we can't see it doesn't mean it doesn't exist, and that's one of those things that's really difficult, and it's hard for those that champion a mental health issue to open up about it, because there is such that stigma around it, which only leads down darker holes a lot of times, or it may increase the behavioral capacity of it. So if you're dealing with an addictive disorder and it's something that you don't want to talk about, that may force you deeper into that hole to try and cope with said issue. So we want to try and reduce that stigma. We want individuals to feel safe and comfortable to come forward and ask. And we as humans also need to understand that, you know, one of the things that as I was driving in this morning thinking about what I wanted to talk about, when you look at data and things that can support those around you, is just the social network. Social network has such a huge piece of feeling involved and feeling comfortable to talk about stuff. And we actually just had a training at the office a month ago. And one of the things that the presenter there said was, I'm going to challenge everybody right now, take out your phone and just send a text to somebody. Could be your mom, could be your wife, it could be a friend that you haven't talked to forever, and just say, hey, I'm thinking about you, I love you. Or just a nice message, just something to stay connected with individuals, because that may be that one text that that person gets that's like, okay, like I am seen, I am heard. So that's one of those things I challenge anybody today. Or if it's just doing something nice for somebody, because it's one of those things that, you know, no one can do everything, but everyone can do something. And that something may be that one piece that somebody just needs to hear. So, you know, today, do something nice. Reach out to somebody that maybe you haven't chatted with and just strike up a conversation. So
15: being more intentional, I think I keep hearing that a lot. Be intentional with your relationships and friendships to make sure that you're touching base. Because you, as you, and we all, I mean, Christopher and I are a close same age. As you get older, you lose touch with a lot of people and your life gets busy and it just kind of spirals.
5: Yeah. And I think social media has been a great thing where people do stay in touch. However, social media also has driven mental health diagnosis through the roof, because there's actually new diagnoses that come out related to social media where people feel the need to be seen, or it causes larger anxiety issue. So that's one of those that all things in moderation, even moderation. So because one of the big concerns when we talk about mental health is the topic of suicide, which is that's a word we don't like to talk about because it's something that there's shame around it. And it's not anything that's shameful. Suicide is one of the leading causes of death in America and is the leading cause of death with youth. So whenever we look at statistics, that's really terrifying. One, there is a suicide in America every 11 minutes.
15: It's very scary.
5: Yeah, and that is crazy to think about. And a lot of that comes with stigma as well. I know that in the mental health arena, one of the things that they're trying to shift conversation with is the phrasing somebody committed suicide, because that has a negative connotation. Because if somebody breaks an arm, you don't say, well, they committed a broken arm. It's somebody died by suicide, and that's what it is. It's a fact. It's something that we deal with. In Indiana, 17 in 100,000 deaths are related to somebody dying by suicide. And that's where us as individuals can help. You know, if you're around somebody and their language starts changing and shifting, it's our duty to kind of ask those questions. If they're saying things, so some things to watch is behavioral changes. If they're starting to sell a lot of their stuff, or they make comments about, well, it'd be better if I wasn't here, or stuff to that degree, that's where we're starting to ask those questions of, well, hey, what do you mean by that? Let's talk about that. Or just asking, are you okay? And helping them along, because that's something that we also need to be aware of. That's the training that we're going through. It's called QPR. It's question, persuade, and refer. So you're questioning that individual. You're just asking, hey, what do you mean by that? Can you help me understand where you're coming from? And then you're trying to help them along, and then you're not necessarily going to help them out of it, but you can refer them. As you're persuading them, you're referring them into getting into contact with the clinic, with the hospital, with Centerstone, somebody that would be able to be more equipped to help them along. Because I think we get so involved with our own lives that we lose sight of those around us, even as a social network. There's a really well-known case in San Francisco that kind of makes the rounds whenever we talk about mental health, and I think I talked about this last time, where there was a gentleman who attempted suicide on the Golden Gate Bridge, and he was crying, sobbing as he explains it, makes his way out onto the bridge, and there's a couple that were close by that walk up, and he, as he is about to jump off the bridge, they tap him on the shoulder, so he turns around and said, in that moment, I thought somebody is reaching out, and he's, you know, he talks about how he's crying, and, and they hand him a camera and say, would you mind taking our picture? So he takes their picture, hands the camera back, and as soon as he hands the camera back, jumps. And he did survive, and now is a huge advocate for being aware. And then he said in that moment, they weren't aware. And so it's not that, you know, to put blame on anybody, but we just, you know, help out the fellow man.
15: But I think being aware is the biggest piece of it. And sometimes you realize somebody needs some help, they may need support to go get that help. So if that means you drive them to an appointment, or you just go with them to get them in the door, sometimes it's just having that little bit of boost of, I can do this, it's possible, I can get the help, I need the help to get there.
5: Yeah, and those, you know, and individuals that are championing a mental health are amazing at hiding signs and symptoms. So that's where watching for those small changes, that language change, that's where it's, you know, just offering.

0: I'm somebody that I speak openly that I have been to counseling before, just because there's been times where life just gets overwhelming. And going and talking with somebody is self-care. And it's something that just having a third party that you're able to chat with, and they offer perspective and offer additional, more advanced help if needed, is, for me specifically, was a huge relief, just because you're able to get those thoughts out if you're not comfortable maybe talking with somebody within your social network. So looking down on somebody that goes and chats with a counselor is crazy to me, because that's something that I think everybody should do, because it is something that it's just like meditating. It's just like going to the gym. Mm-hmm. It's a way to exercise your mind and to be able to just communicate and to learn how to communicate in those moments. So, like I said, it's one of those that we do have resources in the community. So if you're somebody that would like them, I could easily get you directed where you need to go. So you're more than happy to reach out to the office, or just reach out to one of those organizations we chatted with to try and help get direction and get where you need to be. Maybe not necessarily a diagnosis, but it's just a time where you just need to chat with somebody, and that's okay.
1: And it's taking the step. I firmly believe that's the biggest piece with the stigma that surrounds it. Like, you just have to take the first step.
0: Yep, I think so. And I think as the stigma and those walls break down, you're absolutely right, because it's people feel seen and they feel validated, because it is one of those that we see patient cycle too, where they get help, I feel really great, and they may be on a medication or something, and, I'm better, and then stop and cycle. And so that's where having that strong social network to just stay in touch, it helps. So, yeah, taking that first step is tough, because admitting that maybe something is wrong in any capacity. I mean, I'm a type 1 and was diagnosed as an adult, and I went a year knowing that's probably what it was without asking for help, because I just didn't want to admit that something was wrong.
1: You just didn't want it.
0: Yeah, yeah. And looking back now, I'm like, that was like just heinous. Like, I should have done what was right by myself and ensure. So yeah, that first step is terrifying, but it gets the direction that you need to go. So
1: yes. Also, I want to remind people, the CIT program is here in the county. So if you are at a point and you don't know what to do, and you need something right now, you can call 911, or you can just call dispatch, and they will get you connected and get you set up as well. So,
0: yep. So we do have resources in the community. I know that she talked about it in our training, but I think the one data point that I remember is, I think the presenter in our QPR training said, out of the 92 counties, Decatur County ranked in the 80s. For access to mental health care. So it exists. It's here.
1: And we're, as a community, working to build it.
0: Yeah, and that's something that comes up. I've sat on a lot of boards, and that's something that continually comes up as we need to continue to grow this. And since I've been to Purdue, that resource has grown. The issue is the professionals that exist in that realm, there's just not a lot
1: of
0: them.
1: It's limited, yes.
0: So it's not that the community is not trying. It's that having those resources exist, just it's a very small pool. So hopefully more individuals will go into that as we break the stigma and realize that it's a real thing, and we will be able to grow our resource here in the community and get the help that we need.
1: That's right. Very good.
0: So that was kind of what I wanted to bring today. It's not the most fun topic to discuss.
1: But it's important.
0: It is. It's an important topic. And even somebody, I talk about mental health all the time, and I'll be honest, it's one of those that it's still uncomfortable sometimes to talk about, because you know that one side of the population is going to roll their eyes. No, it's just, you'll be fine. Like, get over it. Go for a walk. It doesn't work that way. It's a real thing, and we need to address it. So,
1: and you know, reaching out to your provider, and sometimes, and I say it as a provider, I look at someone, I'm like, when I saw them 3 months ago, this is not what they were. They look different. And again, it's a hard conversation, and sometimes you got to dance the dance to get to that point.
0: And I think one of the things I think that's awesome is that talking about being just a provider, a general practitioner, when you go to any kind of appointment now, there is a
1: like an assessment.
0: An assessment, yes, thank you, that they ask you mental health related questions as a way to triage if somebody is having suicidal thoughts or they're feeling depressed, whatever, to help just –

0: reduce the level of maybe those that don't have access. So that was something that, boy, that went into effect 10, 12 years ago probably.
1: It's been a good
0: where
1: while.
0: It was a standard that you would ask those questions. So when those questions are asked, be forthright. Be honest with them. Let them know, because that they're not trying to pry. It's a legitimate, hey, is it something that, because sometimes I know that whenever I worked at the last hospital, we would have patients that would come in and it would be, they would say it was for something else, but it would be for a mental health issue that they just were too self-conscious to tell, to say what was going on. And in that moment, then they would share what it was. So that assessment does exist to help kind of to get that access if you do need it, because then you are at a prime spot to have those individuals get you referred where you need to go and provide any kind of resource that you would need. So
1: I would say too, really watch your seniors. That's a group that sometimes I think doesn't get that focus as much, mm-hmm. because they're retired and they're, you know,
0: yep.
1: but a lot of them are alone and their spouse has passed on or they weren't married and they don't have kids. And so they're alone. They're alone a lot. And that seems to be a group of people that we just need to really hone in on and make sure that they're getting what they need.
0: So the two groups, I would say seniors and youth. With youth, one of the trends that they see are a lot of those that die by suicide were gamers. And the general consensus is that the idea of permanence isn't the same, because in a game you may die and you're regenerated, and then you die and you're regenerated. You're exposed to this recurring role of you're playing a game and your character dies, and so that idea isn't as strong there.
1: Mm-hmm.
0: So that's one of those. And when you look at just individuals dying by suicide, with youth, it is the leading cause. It's the leading cause of death. And with adults, it's in the top three, I believe, at this point.
1: Yeah.
0: So it is a real thing. But yeah, and we saw those rates spike during COVID as well, because isolation is the worst thing, one of the worst things that those that are struggling with. So yeah, if you have a neighbor or somebody, you know, just check in on them, just make sure they're okay. Again, it just may be that one text that or call that shifts their day where they know that they aren't alone. So
1: that's right. So we're challenging you today to reach out to someone that you haven't recently.
0: Yep, absolutely.
1: Check on someone.
0: So, but yeah, we will, it's outside of that, we're crazy busy in the extension office. It's fair season.
1: We're under 60 days. So
0: yeah,
1: let's go, right?
0: We are. I have already made a couple calls this morning just trying to get stuff aligned. We had our livestock deadline was on the 15th, so we have all that information in now. So we are, you know, the busy season starts in January, but we are full.
1: This is like full blown.
0: Yeah, we're full on now, where the phone is ringing off the hooks. And, you know, if any families are listening, if you have questions about stuff or you need help, please reach out to the office. One of the things that we try to do, or I encourage the office, is that if we have somebody come in that is struggling with getting something online or whatever it is, we have computers that we can sit with you and walk through the process with you to teach you, because one, it has become more cumbersome. That's one of those things that 4-H is supposed to be about fun, and one of the things I unfortunately hear from families is it's anxiety filled, or it's something that causes stress because there's so many deadlines. It's everything is online. Did I get everything? And if I miss something, and you know, it's, so we want to make it as easy as possible, because 4-H is supposed to be about fun. We just have the homework assignments that go with
1: it to
0: ensure. And we have that because we want to make sure that we have what we need to provide the best experience for you. So reach out if you have questions. There's still time to enroll. You wouldn't be able to show an animal, but if you wanted to do livestock, you could do a poster, but you could sign up the week of the fair. And as long as you still meet the requirements for your project, you would get signed off on your books and meet it. So
1: my last question for you today,
0: sure,
1: is how is your crocheting coming?
0: So I have started it. And
1: you have?
0: So when I say I've started it, I've picked up a hook. I made a pretty sweet chain the other night, and then I got sidetracked doing something else, so I really need to
1: pick that back up.
0: Yeah, so yeah,
1: it's getting real.
0: It is, yeah. I really need to, you know, I get overwhelmed when I go and look at all the bolts of of yarn where I'm like, oh, I could do so much with that. And I'm like, you can't even do it. Like, you can't even do a chain. Like,
1: I was in Hobby Lobby and walked through there, and the amount of yarn they have, and like, there's different, it's all different, right? Like, it's got different, I don't know the right terminology by any means for yarn, but there's different sizes, I think, and different things. And like,
0: it's, you know, I think it's, the thing that I really find fascinating and awesome is that all of that is coming back around. And I think that is one of the things that came out of COVID, where people had to find hobbies.
1: Yes.
0: And there are so many things now, like our generation is picking back up on those, crocheting and knitting and the cooking and home preserving and rearing your own animals and being self-sufficient. And it's fun. It's fun to see.
1: Someone referred to it the other day. We're bringing back the meemaw generation. And we are.
0: You know, we have, and I'm sure there are some homemakers listening. Whenever I talk with certain people that aren't affiliated with Extension, it could be a friend or something, and they're wanting to learn to crochet or to sew, that's where I'm like, you need to reach out to your local homemaker club, because they are the living Pinterest. Pinterest is because of homemakers.
1: Absolutely.
0: I mean, everything that you see on there,
1: they can do.
0: They can do. And they can show you how to do it 1,000 times better than the majority of the people on Pinterest.
1: We had our ladies' lunch a few weeks ago, and we had everybody do a recipe so we could put them together in a book.
0: Sure.
1: And so Marilyn Davis was working on hers, and I walked by, and I said, I really hope that's the angel food cake recipe. She's like, oh, it's not. She's like, oh, I don't know if I remember that one. I was like, well, for me, like, she makes, like, the best angel food cake, I think. And you want to be able to continue that for years to come, so.
0: Oh, yeah, that. You know what? Whenever we got married, we got married at the height of COVID. Mm-hmm. So it was there was just a lot of things that we had to have some concession for. But when we did our desserts, I'm not a big sweets guy, and you know, people that have cake, that's fine, but it's not my favorite. So that was because in my opinion, there are amazing bakers out there, but you cannot beat baked goods from homemakers.
1: No.
0: I'm sorry.
1: They're their own.
0: It is one of those where it's like, can you write down the recipe? And I guess I could, but I've just done it for so long that I just do it.
1: Right.
0: So it's, you know, and even if you did their recipe, it would never be the same.
1: No.
0: So that was one of the things that we did, is that I contacted some of our homemakers and said, hey, would you do what you are famous for? Like, you are known for a baked item. Like, yeah, sure. So then we had a variety of those, and we still have people to this day that's what they remember from the wedding, they were like, oh, because we had, you know, everything had to be individually wrapped and stuff. And it even got to the point at the wedding where I had people that would come up and were upset because, you know, well, Emily has 3 of this, and she's like, I want one. Can you go? And I was like, oh, guys, seriously. Like,
1: right,
0: come on.
1: Like, it's not. But you're absolutely right. They're their own, they're in their own category of life.
0: So that's one of those that, homemakers are still a club, but they still exist. There's multiple in the community. If it's something that, if you find Pinterest as an avenue of being a hobby, I encourage you to reach out to a homemaker club and to join and to have the social network there, because I know that those women have sat me at sewing machines, and I have baked and done all the things. I mean, and I enjoy it as all the time. Like,
1: they'll teach you anything.
0: That's one of the things that they love to teach you. I mean, if you have the willingness to sit and to learn, they will, like, most of them are the most patient. You know, some of them, I'm sure, are tired of my antics at times, but I apologize. I said that it was a yarn, was a bolt. It is, I just received word, it's a skein, and that is correct.
1: It's a skein.
0: A skein, yes.
1: The thing of yarn is a skein. A bolt is when it is fabric.
0: Yes, that is correct.
1: It's a skein.
0: Corrected. I appreciate that. Thank you, Mr. Nobby.
1: Love that for us, right?
0: So that's what we have going on right now. Fair books are in process. We do have open class books available. I highly encourage anybody that is involved in some sort of hobby to check that out, because we probably have a category.
1: That's right. Jump in there.
0: So those books are at the office, so you can pick one up there at our new office. It's at the new office, and they are placed around the community, and so we are full on. The paved loop is in process, so that's going to be a new big upgrade as well, as long as the electric at the fairground. So the fair is going to look a lot different this year, and it's going to be in such a big way to improve things that I'm excited for it. It'll be good.
1: It'll be very good. Extension office number if they have questions.
0: Yep, 812-663-8388.
1: All right, Christopher, thanks so much for being in with us today.
0: Thank you.
1: 1105 up next. I believe we've got Tammy with the foundation, or Jenny, somebody.
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5: While you're getting outside this afternoon, grab the rain gear. Mostly cloudy, breezy, a warm, humid afternoon. Showers and thunderstorms likely. Could be a couple strong storms around. High temperature 85. Mostly cloudy tonight. Showers and thunderstorms diminishing to scattered showers late. Low temperature 58. During the day Wednesday, mostly cloudy, cooler. Scattered morning showers. High temperature 68 degrees. And on Thursday, partly sunny. Should be a nice day. The high temperature 66. Have a safe afternoon for Tree Country 1330. This is Randy Ollis.
6: Finally, some good news for Northern Indiana farmers. I'm Eric Pfeiffer. 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
6: Planting season has progressed slowly in Northern Indiana so far this spring, but as we head up to LaPorte County and check in with farmer Denise Scarborough, she says this past week has been dry, and they've taken advantage of the weather.
8: They finally let us start planting some seed corn this week. We've had some warmer weather. We have missed a couple rain showers, hoping to get a little bit of rain this week to help some of those crops pop through the ground. But other than that, we've had actually a week of some decent weather for Northwest Indiana and pretty happy about that. Planters are rolling everywhere and people are finally starting to get some good crops in the ground and some people are finishing up.
6: Of course, after we spoke on Monday, she got more than just a little rain. A downpour hit her farm there in LaPorte County. You can read more at HoosierAgToday.com. I'm Eric Pfeiffer.
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2: Tree Country 1330 WTRE. It has been a busy morning here, which we love those days. We've got Jenny Hanna in with us from the Decatur County Community Foundation. You guys have been rocking and rolling.
3: Good morning.
2: It's scholarship season. You had your big event for women and children.
3: Yes, we've just had some small grants awarded. We're getting ready. The board will vote on large grants this Friday. So giving out money, money, money.
2: That's what we love.
3: That's the name of the game, and that's why we appreciate our donors, because it all comes back to the donors. Without the people who believe in the foundation and the idea of giving back to the community as a whole, and kind of having that foresight to start funds at the foundation, without people like that, we're not going to be able to do what we do, and therefore it trickles down and affects a lot of other organizations who won't be able to do what they do. So thank you, donors. We love you.
2: That's right. It is scholarship season, so those award days are going on currently.
3: Yeah, so I did want to talk about that this morning. I'm going to back up a little bit, though, if I can, and talk about the successful women's event that we had. It was a great event. We had about 150 folks, 50 women for the most part, attend this year's event down at the venue on 3 in Westport, and we were able to give away our women's grant this year, and that was $3,500 to Project Linus. I don't know if you're familiar with that.
2: I've heard some of it,
3: yes. A little bit of it. So basically, this event is designed to so that we can award that grant. It's a grant for projects that affect women and children in Decatur County. Project Linus checks all those boxes. It is a group of what they call blanketeers. They're volunteer blanket makers who are making blankets to give to children who are in the emergency room, children who are coming through the Bread of Life food line, kids who are in the court-appointed special advocates program, or going through other, you know, traumatic kinds of situations. So we provided funding for that Project Linus group to continue making blankets and giving away those to the kids in need in Decatur County. So that was a great event. So that was the start of our giving season, I guess, of kind of this round of giving out dollars. You are right. Well, back to the scholarship topic. There was an awards day at North Decatur last Wednesday night, an awards day at South Decatur High School last Friday morning. We had Oldenburg Academy yesterday, and we'll have Greensburg High School next week. So
2: you guys are on the tour, high school tour.
3: Exactly. So some of the numbers that go with that, at North Decatur, there were 20 scholarships that we presented to 26 students, and that totaled $70,866.33. At South Decatur, we gave 17 scholarships to 21 students, totaling $67,608.83. Oldenburg Academy, we had 3 scholarships, totaling $12,841.33. And Greensburg is...
2: It's a surprise!
3: We announced, exactly. We can't give those numbers out just yet. We don't want to ruin any surprises, but... Yes, this is fun. The fun time.
2: This is the fun season.
3: It's our board really enjoys it. We typically have our board members present all of those scholarships to students on those honor days, and that's it's just so much fun to see the students and the surprise in their faces, and you know that's always a highlight of the season. I do want to let all of our scholarship winners know. On June 2nd, we are going to have a meet and greet so that the scholarship winners can actually meet the donors, the family or the folks who started that scholarship that they received. So if you have already or will be receiving a scholarship from DCCF, we invite you and a parent to attend June 2nd, 11 a.m. at High Point Orchard, or High Point Events, I think is the correct name. I apologize for that. There is an invitation in everyone's envelope that they received on Scholarship Awards Night, or will be receiving on Awards Day next week in the case of Greensburg. So all of those details are included in the envelope, but we would love to have you join us. It's a great time to say thank you to the donor. First and foremost,
2: I think it's a cool opportunity that you get to meet where that money came from, because it could be the extremely old money, in quotes, old money that you're meeting a grandchild or a great grandchild.
3: Exactly. You're meeting a generation down the line. And it's also, I think, special for the donors because they can see that, the fruits of their labor. This is what it's about. This is why they started the scholarship, for whatever reason, whether it was in memory of a loved one, whether it was a scholarship to a particular university because you went there and you had ties and liked, had a great experience and really loved your particular professors. And so you just want to encourage other kids to go to that school and study in that program. Whatever the reason is, we have scholarships that were started for all kinds of reasons. Actually, the class of 1961, maybe, or 63. I shouldn't even be talking about this if I can't remember the exact name of the scholarship. Anyway, they award their scholarship to the student who places 61st in that class. So it's the class of 61 scholarship, and they award it to the 61st student in the academic lineup. Yeah.
2: For that class. Is that?
3: So yeah, that's all, it's already determined. You don't have to apply for it. You've just earned it based on your ranking in class. So scholarships are created for all kinds of reasons. And we encourage folks, if you want to do that, kind of follow in those footsteps and create your own scholarship, please stop in our office and talk to us. We'd love to
2: learn all about
3: learn
2: it.
3: About it. Exactly. We did give out April board meeting, small grants wrapped up, and we awarded just a little over $5,000 in grants. Champions of Youth received money for hygiene bundles. The 4-H Council, Christopher was just in, received money for project displays. Decatur County Schools received money for an early learning environment project, and the Lifeline Wesleyan Church, they have a food pantry, and we provided money to purchase lift tables to help ease some of the labor on their volunteers.
2: Nice.
3: So to help make their food pantry process a little bit smoother. So, we gave out another $5,000 end of April. Last week, our large grants committee met and made recommendations for large grant applications this cycle, and those will be approved at this upcoming board meeting. But they had a heck of a time because there's a lot of need out there, and it was evidenced by the number of grant applications. We received 16 grant applications during this most recent grant cycle, and that's kind of unheard of. Typically, it's about 8 to 10, 16. Their requests totaled $280,000, and we don't have that kind of money for the entire year.
2: Sure.
3: That was over and above our budget for our entire year. So the committee met and had a lot of discussion and really analyzed all of the requests. And they're going to make their pitch to the committee, or to the board, rather, this Friday, and we'll go from there. So those announcements will be coming out.
2: And that's tough because there's so much need in the community, and you have people putting forth the effort to fill out the grant application and go for the money.
3: Exactly.
2: It's hard.
3: They're all worthwhile projects, but, you have to prioritize, especially, I guess you prioritize based on the current needs.
2: Sure.
3: So that committee put a lot of time and a lot of thought process into it, and I think they've come up with some good recommendations, and we'll see what the full board says. So
2: you have to feel like Oprah right now, where you guys have just been giving money away like crazy, right? Like,
3: that's
2: a little for you,
3: do.
2: A little for you.
3: That's right. And wait, there's more.
2: There's more.
3: We will have opening up in June the volunteer fire department grants. So that's always a great process when the volunteer fire department volunteers come together, and
2: they always seem to work so well together in figuring out how to distribute.
3: They do, and that one is done a little differently because they do come in person. Representatives from each of the fire departments comes in person. They review the ask of each of their fellow volunteer fire departments, and they analyze and use strategy from there to determine, okay, you guys, you know, your project is probably more important than our project, so let's give you a little bit more of the pot. Can you share this? Can we compromise and, you know, maybe use the project you're applying, the equipment you're applying for? Is that something that we can borrow from you? They're really good about just coming together and collaborating and
2: being very resourceful with
3: yes,
2: what they have.
3: Yes, they are. They are. So yes, you're right. We're like Oprah Winfrey right now.
2: That's
3: only
2: right.
3: Better.
2: Just keeps going. It is going and going.
3: Yeah, and that's what we're here for, is to improve the community, to encourage and philanthropy, and just encourage people's generosity to better our community. That's really what we're here for, and we thank everybody who is out there helping us carry out that mission, because without the donors we wouldn't be doing it. And speaking of donors, you I'm sure have driven past the pool
2: yes.
3: recently. It is coming right along.
2: So I come in every morning that way. I come in the back roads.
3: I
2: quit the interstate after the traffic.
3: Oh, yeah.
2: So I quit it.
3: Understandable.
2: Yeah, but I come in the back roads that way every morning, and that's I was telling Jeremy Paisel last week. I'm like, it's been really fun for me to just watch it back to fruition. It's slowly coming to life.
3: Yeah.
2: I had a lot of memories there as a kid growing up. That was our pool at the time. And so it's really been really cool to just kind of watch it come back to life.
3: Mm-hmm. And they're still on target to open in June as of now. And I know Commissioner Nobby has taken a lot of photos along the way, so he's going to be able to just kind of piece together that timeline in pictures so that in 100 years from now, you know, if people are going through this process of, okay, you know, it's time for another pool, they can look back and see where we came from, just as we're doing now. We're finding pictures from back in the day. We actually learned that the original pool was, there was a different site that was proposed.
2: Oh.
3: It was over by, well, where Bread of Life is now.
2: Okay.
3: And the Eckridge, the former Eckridge.
2: Interesting.
3: Yeah. That's where it was originally slated to be. And I think the picture actually shows a groundbreaking in that area. So yeah, that's changed.
2: You learn so many little things along the way, don't you?
3: Exactly. Yeah. Exactly. The Westrips had told us that. Mr. Westrip had brought in some pictures for us.
2: Okay.
3: And we've got those if anybody's interested in seeing some of those pictures from back in the day.
2: I know they've been working diligently to hit that goal. Mm-hmm. We're really, really close. Knocking on the door?
3: We are definitely knocking on the door. We had some more money come in today, and expect another donation here, I think, next week from the Daisy Group with their walkathon.
2: Yes.
3: They'll be stopping in next week with some dollars. So we're getting really close. So thank you to everyone who's been a part of that. And we do intend to recognize all of the donors, varying levels. Mm-hmm. But we think we'll be able to recognize everybody down to the last, you know, if you gave a dollar for the effort, we think we're going to be able to recognize everybody.
2: Do we have any matching money left?
3: There is a little bit of matching money. So yes, if you're interested, in being a part of that, kind of making your money double, come see us, because we're running out.
2: But it's well worth it.
3: It's definitely
2: when
3: worth
2: you can
3: it.
2: Double it.
3: Yeah.
2: Exactly.
3: Yeah, exactly. So there is just a little bit left, but we're happy to have a conversation if you want to come in and make that donation towards the pool. So lots of good stuff going on in the county. We're happy to always be a part of it. You know, it's such a feel-good job, and I just got chills because, you know, where else can you say that you just had a little part, played
2: just
3: a little piece in that particular project, and you know, helped just to inch that one along. So.
2: I always tell people too, if you have an idea, you have a thought, be it education, be it something for the community, go talk to the foundation, because you guys have resources. And Tammy's like, oh, we have a fund for them. Who knew we had a fund for that? You know, and so I always think it's you guys do play a piece in so many of the projects throughout the county.
3: Yeah, and Tammy's so open-minded and willing to sit down and listen, and she's definitely very resourceful and has lots of ideas. So she's definitely a great resource. And I, as is, you know, so many other organizations are as well. But, yeah, come in and talk to us and we'll see what we can do. We might just have a fund for that.
2: That's right. I have a fund for that. All right. Phone number to the foundation.
3: 812-662-6364. Our website is dccfound.org. And that's where you can not only make a donation, you can find out about some of the existing funds out there, existing scholarships, just learn more about what we do and how you can be a part of it.
2: All right. And the office is downtown. Very easy to find.
3: Yes. South side of the square across from Taft Furniture. We're there 9 to 4:30 Monday through Friday. So please pop in and see us, and we'll have the coffee pot on for you and some chocolate if you're lucky.
2: They never let you go hungry. That's the lesson from the office.
3: Exactly.
2: You never go hungry.
3: Exactly.
2: Jenny, thanks so much for being in today
3: thanks
2: with
3: for
2: us.
3: The time. Appreciate
2: All
3: it.
2: All right. Keep giving away money. We love it.
3: You bet.
2: It's 11:28 on Tree Country 1330.
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0: Well, it's good to be in demand, especially when you're one of the fastest rising country stars out there. Vincent Mason, he's on a bunch of Morgan Wallen tour dates. That tour just got going last month. Thomas Rhett's tour, too, starting in July. So it's good to be him these days. And this summer, as you might be looking for love, you're brushing up on those pickup lines. Has that ever worked for you? I mean, maybe you've got the golden line, works every time. But you know what researchers found after solving all the other world's problems? 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
3: Governor Mike Braun traveled across Indiana last week to meet with local leaders and Hoosiers working together to strengthen public safety, grow local economies, and expand affordable child care. Governor Braun stated that traveling through each of Indiana's 92 counties every year gives me a firsthand look at what is working, where the obstacles are, and how state government can be a better partner. This week, I saw Hoosiers working to protect public safety, expand affordable child care, plant trees for future generations, grow jobs in rural communities, and build the industries that will help shape Indiana's future. On Saturday, Governor Braun and First Lady Maureen Braun joined mayors from all across Indiana at the Brickyard Breakfast at the Indianapolis Motor Speedway. This annual event at the track is a staple of May in Indiana and bringing leaders of local government together to celebrate the communities that make Indiana strong. From the Bartholomew County Sheriff's Department, on May 12th, the Joint Narcotics Enforcement Team executed a search warrant in the 1300 block of Woodley Court. The search warrant was the result of a long-term investigation into narcotics activity. The search warrant resulted in locating over 50 grams of cocaine, scales packaging material, $1,800 in currency, and a loaded firearm. Two subjects were also taken into custody during the execution of the warrant. Hannah Smiley, 26 years old, and Justin Damper, 31 years old, both of Columbus, were arrested on the following charges: dealing in cocaine, obstruction of justice, maintaining a common nuisance, and possession of paraphernalia. At this time, Damper remains in custody with a $150,000 bond. Smiley has since been released after posting bond, which was set at $150,000. This is a preliminary investigation. All persons are innocent unless proven guilty in a court of law. The Joint Narcotics Enforcement Team, combined unit of the Bartholomew County Sheriff's Office, the Columbus Police Department, and the Bartholomew County Prosecutor's Office, is proactively targeting the manufacturing and abuse of dangerous drugs in Columbus and Bartholomew County. The Indiana Department of Environmental Management, IDEM, announced on Monday the availability of grant funding for recycling and household hazardous waste collection and disposal from the agency's Community Recycling Grant Program. IDEM Commissioner Clint Wood stated that through the Community Recycling Grant Program, we are empowering local governments, school, and organizations to expand recycling, reduce waste, and promote environmental stewardship. These grants are an investment in innovative solutions that help protect our environment and improve quality of life for Hoosiers across the state. Indiana counties, municipalities, solid waste management districts, universities, schools, and nonprofit organizations are eligible to submit a CRGP application requesting $1,000 to $100,000 in funding. The CRGP is accepting applications from May 18th through June 26th. 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Final funding determinations will be made in late December 2026. The Community Recycling Grant Program is funded through IDEM's Solid Waste Management Fund. Grant funding is intended to create successful, cost-effective, sustainable programs. Applicants must demonstrate a direct or indirect increase in waste diversion because of the project.
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6: What she'll be doing on race day. I'm Jake McDaniel. You're listening to Network Indiana. Indiana Fever star Caitlin Clark will serve as the grand marshal of this year's Indy 500 on Sunday. She'll give the command for drivers to go to their cars before the race. Clark is a Gainbridge brand ambassador, and Gainbridge has been the presenting partner of the Indy 500 since 2019. A shift in the weather pattern is coming, and forecasters tell Ryan Hedrick those changes won't last long.
7: A big bubble of heavier sinking air moves into Indiana Wednesday, and it'll push some of the cloud cover away while pulling in cooler air.
8: We'll keep a good amount of cloud cover around on Wednesday, but we should be able to see some sunshine on Thursday. But when we're talking cooler, high temperatures that are going to slide back into the upper 60s to around 70.
7: Mike Ryan at the National Weather Service, Indianapolis, says anyone in a flood-prone spot should head to higher ground until the water from this week's rain begins to drop. Ryan Hedrick, Network Indiana.
6: The statewide average for gas today is $4.10 a gallon, says AAA. The national average is at $4.53. A pregnant Qdoba worker in Fisher says people should handle their problems like adults instead of resorting to violence. Prosecutors say the women, including Anaya Gooch, tried to stab the employee in the stomach during a fight over a man on Sunday. The worker protected her stomach but suffered cuts to her hands and face.
9: There is information in the probable cause affidavit that the defendant was then live streaming on social media afterwards that the baby is dead.
6: In court, Deputy Prosecutor Tula Goodell told Fox 59 all four women face charges, including battery causing injury to a pregnant woman. And Carmel and Fishers were ranked as the top two best places to live in the U.S. for 2026 to 27. The rankings considered factors such as affordability and job market, among other things. And I'm Jake McDaniel. 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
3: We're getting outside this afternoon. Grab the rain gear. Mostly cloudy, breezy, a warm, humid afternoon. Showers and thunderstorms likely. Could be a couple strong storms around. High temperature 85. Mostly cloudy tonight. Showers and thunderstorms diminishing to scattered showers late. Low temperature 58. During the day Wednesday, mostly cloudy, cooler. Scattered morning showers. High temperature 68 degrees. And on Thursday, partly sunny. Should be a nice day. The high temperature 66. Have a safe afternoon for Tree Country 1330. This is Randy Ollis.
4: Crop updates from Northern Indiana and one step closer to getting USDA employees to Indiana. I'm Eric Pfeiffer. This is Hoosier Ag Today. Planting progress continues to wow across the state. And now parts of Northern Indiana are joining in the fun. More on that in a moment. Indiana corn and soybean planting numbers are identical in this week's USDA crop progress report. 67% of the crops are planted and 42% have emerged. And yes, kids, I see you all out there doing that silly 6-7 thing. Maybe some of you adults too. After all this time, I still don't know what it means. Let's head around the state on this crop tour Tuesday. Planting wrapped up last Thursday for West Central Indiana farmer Ryan Rippey on his fields in Fountain, Montgomery, and Tippecanoe counties. He's feeling like he's in pretty good shape.
5: Probably going to spend some time today walking some fields and making sure the emergence on everything is looking good. Some of that corn and beans that we planted there in the last week of April was struggling with emergence before this rain, and hoping this rain that we got over the weekend kind of helped it get through that. But need to do some stand assessments and just see how things are coming up and if there's any replanting potential. We need to take a look at that.
4: If you continue to move along that western side of the state north about 150 miles, you'll run into Denise Scarborough's LaPorte County farm, where things have progressed slowly so far this spring, but she says this past week has been dry and they've taken advantage of the weather.
6: They finally let us start planting some seed corn this week. We've had some warmer weather. We have missed a couple rain showers, hoping to get a little bit of rain this week to help some of those crops pop through the ground. Planters are rolling everywhere and people are finally starting to get some good crops in the ground, and some people are finishing up.
4: Of course, after we spoke on Monday, Scarborough's farm got more than just a little bit of rain that she was hoping for, as some heavy rains made their way through like they did for much of the state.
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4: USDA Deputy Secretary Stephen Vaden was in Indianapolis last week to scout locations that could soon house critical USDA programs and personnel. C.J. Miller reports.
8: We've looked at office space, which USDA might occupy as part of its relocation to Indianapolis as one of five hubs that we've chosen across the country.
9: That was Deputy Secretary Vaden talking with Agrinovis Indiana.
8: We've seen office space downtown. We've seen office space just a little ways away from it. We've talked about space that might be available at Purdue University. And we've met with some of Indiana's agricultural leaders to learn about all of the fusion and synergies that can benefit from USDA's relocation here.
9: It was several weeks ago that USDA announced that Indianapolis would serve as the new headquarters for the SNAP program. Vaden says he's looking for office space that would make the most sense for USDA and their personnel.
8: I've been particularly interested in thoughts about what other areas of USDA, in addition to our food and nutrition service, which we have already announced will be relocating here to Indiana, might make sense to come to our new hub.
9: Vaden adds that more hub announcements impacting Indianapolis are on the way.
8: We're on track, but we've still got our farm production and conservation mission area, our rural development mission area, among others that we have yet to announce. There's our trade mission area, our marketing and regulatory programs mission area.
9: Last year, Vaden told Hoosier Ag Today that USDA's offices and personnel would be in place by early this fall before the start of this upcoming school year. I'm C.J. Miller.
4: And I'm Eric Pfeiffer. Hoosier Ag Today, Indiana's Farm Network.
10: We've got Keith. Mr. Believe. We've got Kenny.
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still seems so hard to believe that we are almost halfway through 2026. And this rumor has been persisting since the start of the year. Some kind of Florida Georgia Line reunion? Could that be? Well, according to Tyler Hubbard, it very well might be. I'll tell you the latest coming up.

0: Lou Cash's new one, and I'm Kathy Taylor. On your workday, we are keeping that good country plan, including the winner of the new male artist, ACM Tucker Wetmore. His latest and more is just ahead. And in a perfect world, you know, we would all just get along every day and sunshine and roses, right? Yeah, that's not true for most of us, and definitely not true for these artistic talents when they collide, right? We know that happened years ago with Brian Kelly and Tyler Hubbard of FGL when they broke up. Now, though, the rumors that have persisted about a reunion since the beginning of the year are looking less like rumor and more like truth. In fact, they recently, Entertainment Tonight, caught up with Tyler Hubbard at the ACMs. That was just on Sunday. And asked him about it. And he says those two might be performing some shows together in the new year. Now, recording together, it might still be a bridge too far, but it's good to see people mending fences and finding common ground where they can. 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

0: where she plays the cards right, it could be a really successful start for Hannah Harper, who was crowned the winner last night of American Idol. I hope it is only just the start of something really great for her. 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He's brand new and is a few minutes away. 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I'll share the info with you on the way.
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8: Governor Mike Braun traveled across Indiana last week to meet with local leaders and Hoosiers working together to strengthen public safety, grow local economies, and expand affordable child care. Governor Braun stated that traveling through each of Indiana's 92 counties every year gives me a firsthand look at what is working, where the obstacles are, and how state government can be a better partner. This week, I saw Hoosiers working to protect public safety, expand affordable child care, plant trees for future generations, grow jobs in rural communities, and build the industries that will help shape Indiana's future. On Saturday, Governor Braun and First Lady Maureen Braun joined mayors from all across Indiana at the Brickyard Breakfast at the Indianapolis Motor Speedway. This annual event at the track is a staple of May in Indiana and bringing leaders of local government together to celebrate the communities that make Indiana strong.
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10: We're getting outside this afternoon. Grab the rain gear. Mostly cloudy, breezy, a warm, humid afternoon. Showers and thunderstorms likely. Could be a couple strong storms around. High temperature 85. Mostly cloudy tonight. Showers and thunderstorms diminishing to scattered showers late. Low temperature 58. During the day Wednesday, mostly cloudy, cooler. Scattered morning showers. High temperature 68 degrees. And on Thursday, partly sunny. Should be a nice day. The high temperature 66. Have a safe afternoon for Tree Country 1330. 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

0: Well, now that it's a couple days since the ACMs and all the winners announced and all that stuff, now our attention turns to who wasn't there. The top nominee of the night, Megan Maroney, wasn't there. She was fulfilling her obligation as maid of honor in her best friend's wedding. I mean, that's pretty sweet. Ella Langley, of course, was there. It was a huge night for her with four wins. She's coming up with the brand new song she just released with Morgan Wallen. Who wasn't there? I was hoping, you know, and I'm even hoping that maybe Morgan Wallen, since he and Ella Langley once again are top country nominees for the AMAs this weekend, that he may show. Because if he did, and she did, maybe they could play that new song together. But I tell you, my hopes are not high for that. But I do have that new one and much more coming up.
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22: I walked through a county courthouse square. On a park bench, an old man was sitting there. I said, "Your old courthouse is kind of run down." He said, "No, it'll do for our little town." I said, "Your old flagpole has leaned a little bit, and that's a ragged old flag you got hanging on it." He said, "Have a seat." And I sat down. "Is this the first time you've been to our little town?" I said, "I think it is." He said, "I don't like to brag, but we're kind of proud of that ragged old flag. You see, we got a little hole in that flag there when Washington took it across the Delaware. And it got powder burned the night that Francis Scott Key said, watching it right and say, can you see? And it got a bad rip in New Orleans, with Pakenham and Jackson tugging at its seams. And it almost fell at the Alamo beside the Texas flag, but she waved on, though. She got cut with a sword at Chancellorsville, and she got cut again at Shiloh Hill. There was Robert E. Lee, Beauregard, and Bragg, and the south wind blew hard on that ragged old flag. On Flanders Field in World War I, she got a big hole from a Bertha gun. She turned blood red in World War II. She hung limp and low a time or two. She was in Korea, Vietnam. She went where she was sent by her Uncle Sam. She waved from our ships upon the briny foam, and now they've about quit waving.

friends throughout the land. And she's getting threadbare and she's wearing thin, but she's in good shape for the shape she's in. 'Cause she's been through the fire before, and I believe she can take a whole lot more. So we raise her up every morning, we take her down every night, we don't let her touch the ground, and we fold her up right. On second thought, I do like to brag, 'cause I'm mighty proud of that.

0: Brand new Ella Langley with Morgan Wallen. 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
3: From the Bartholomew County Sheriff's Department, on May 12th, the Joint Narcotics Enforcement Team executed a search warrant in the 1300 block of Woodley Court. The search warrant was the result of a long-term investigation into narcotics activity. The search warrant resulted in locating over 50 grams of cocaine, scales, packaging material, $1,800 in currency, and a loaded firearm. Two subjects were also taken into custody during the execution of the warrant. Hannah Smiley, 26 years old, and Justin Damper, 31 years old, both of Columbus, were arrested on the following charges: dealing in cocaine, obstruction of justice, maintaining a common nuisance, and possession of paraphernalia. At this time, Damper remains in custody with a $150,000 bond. Smiley has since been released after posting bond, which was set at $150,000. This is a preliminary investigation. All persons are innocent unless proven guilty in a court of law. The Joint Narcotics Enforcement Team, combined unit of the Bartholomew County Sheriff's Office, the Columbus Police Department, and the Bartholomew County Prosecutor's Office, is proactively targeting the manufacturing and abuse of dangerous drugs in Columbus and Bartholomew County.
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5: We're getting outside this afternoon. Grab the rain gear. Mostly cloudy, breezy, a warm, humid afternoon. Showers and thunderstorms likely. Could be a couple strong storms around. High temperature 85. Mostly cloudy tonight. Showers and thunderstorms diminishing to scattered showers late. Low temperature 58. During the day Wednesday, mostly cloudy, cooler. Scattered morning showers. High temperature 68 degrees. And on Thursday, partly sunny. Should be a nice day. The high temperature 66. Have a safe afternoon for 313-30. This is Randy Ollis. Yeah.

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0: Eddie McCreary getting together with Darius Rucker and Hootie and the Blowfish. And yes, they really did all get together in studio and record that. That is not a sample of that Hootie and the Blowfish hit. No, that's all the real deal. And can you believe it's been 15 years? You know, this, I was thinking about this because American Idol just crowned a new winner. Her name is Hannah Harper when the finale happened about, a week and a half ago. And 15 years since Scotty McCreary was on that show and won. And now, look at him now, right? And speaking of, do you remember the show Nashville Star? That, too, was a relative, it wasn't that short-lived. I think it ran for several seasons. But that, back in the day, got Chris Young, Casey Musgraves, and Miranda Lambert started, if you can believe that. 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
6: A tree leader has the confidence to stand alone, the courage to make tough decisions, and the compassion to listen to the needs of others. He does not set out to be a leader, but becomes one by the equality of his actions and the integrity of his intent. General of the Army, Douglas MacArthur. Recognizing Military Appreciation Month, Huntington Jewelry salutes Chief Master Sergeant Ralph Huntington, U.S. Air Force, retired.

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0: We're still a month away from the official start of summer, although, of course, Memorial Day weekend coming up sure feels like it, but technically, we're still a month away, and yet, so much country news just this past week has got us looking all the way out to September, starting with Luke Bryan's new album announcement, Signs. That'll be out in September, and Ashley McBride, whose new one from her new album, Wild, is coming up in a few minutes. She announced tour plans, the Into the Wild tour, and that starts also in September. She's on the way, and so much more for you next. Stay right there.
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0: 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It's another packed, hit-filled edition of American Top 40. 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
4: For site, we're watching out for a cold front marching on down. Breezy, not as cold as last night. Rain should arrive along that front late tonight. Low temperature of 37. During the day Wednesday, windy, turning colder. Morning rain showers will change over to flurries during the day. No accumulation expected. A morning high of 40, then falling temperatures. Thursday, mostly cloudy, cold. The high right around 30 degrees. And on Friday, we'll have a chance of morning snow showers. And Friday's high temperature of 35. 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
5: So, it looks like Post Malone has gone country. 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

course, you and I have wished to be somebody else. I wish I could be more like them. And maybe we just wish that we could be better, and that's the only thing we can really work on. Ella Langley, be her. I am Biscayne, hanging out with you on your Tuesday, and here's Dierks Bentley. I imagine him skipping during singing this song. Free and easy down the road I got.

0: 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George Burge, Luke Bryan, Ride, Ride, Ride. 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

0: that's how most anything starts in this life. Cole Swindell, forever to me. All right, so Stephen Colbert's last show was in 2 days, and he was asked after that, what is he going to be doing with his time?
1: From Trevor Noah, is there anything you were never able to do because you had a late night show, and do you see yourself doing it now? Exercising. That's what I would like to do. I think my wife was waiting long enough. It's time for abs. Okay, honey? I'm going to be swole. You're not even going to recognize me. I'm going to be ripped. You're going to be able to bounce a quarter off my ass and get back 2 dimes and a nickel. All right? Brace yourself. It's finally happening.
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0: Mike Cuscaden, Virgil Haskamp, Corey Cuscaden, Richard Nobby, Joseph Lecker, Gilbert Keith Holder, Jalen Lopez, Jamaica Nueva Lopez, Irvin Muggs Wechter, James Wechter, John Wechter, Larry Cunningham, Cody Wooten, Clifford Skip Ricky. 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
4: Forsyth breezy, not as cold as last night. Rain developing late tonight, low temperature of 37. During the day Wednesday, windy turning colder. Morning rain showers will change to flurries during the day. No accumulation expected. A morning high of 40, then temperatures falling through the 30s during the afternoon. Thursday, mostly cloudy, cold, the high near 30. Friday, we'll have a chance of morning snow showers, high of 35. The weekend, a pretty good chance of light snow on Saturday, 26. Partly sunny, 20 on Sunday. For 300-1330, this is Randy.
5: Tim has one bad habit. 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

A song that makes you want to play hooky from work. That is Darius Rucker, Beers and Sunshine. 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

The National Weather Service has issued severe thunderstorm watch number 231, effective until 10 p.m. Eastern Daylight Time. This watch includes the following counties in Indiana: Bartholomew, Decatur, Jackson, Jennings, Johnson, Ripley, and Shelby. Remember, a severe thunderstorm watch means the conditions are favorable for the development of severe weather, including large hail and damaging winds in and close to the watch area. While severe weather may not be imminent, persons should remain alert for rapidly changing weather conditions and listen for later statements and possible warnings. 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

0: somebody like you. All right, so this is very funny. Conan O'Brien thinks Billie Eilish owes him money, quite a bit of money. So the last time she was on his podcast, I guess that was right around a time that they came up with a song that went to number one, and Conan believes he's part of it.
1: The last time I came here, it was the day that we made Birds of a Feather.
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1: It was like the morning after.
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3: You came in and you were there with Phineas and I said, you guys seem to be really tight. 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
3: 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And I said, yeah, maybe an A minor. Remember this? 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And you said, let's split the royalties. And I said, okay, let's talk. And then it never happened. I wrote Birds of a Feather.
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0: Don't do that. Pay attention to what's going on right here. Change right here, right now, so you can change the future and move forward. Kenny Chesney, Carry On. And in a few minutes, Brett Young's on the way. And Corey Kent, Bad Breakup. His Rocky Mountain Low is coming up, too.
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3: Governor Mike Braun traveled across Indiana last week to meet with local leaders and Hoosiers working together to strengthen public safety, grow local economies, and expand affordable child care. Governor Braun stated that traveling through each of Indiana's 92 counties every year gives me a firsthand look at what is working, where the obstacles are, and how state government can be a better partner. This week, I saw Hoosiers working to protect public safety, expand affordable child care, plant trees for future generations, grow jobs in rural communities, and build the industries that will help shape Indiana's future. On Saturday, Governor Braun and First Lady Maureen Braun joined mayors from all across Indiana at the Brickyard Breakfast at the Indianapolis Motor Speedway. This annual event at the track is a staple of May in Indiana and bringing leaders of local government together to celebrate the communities that make Indiana strong. From the Bartholomew County Sheriff's Department, on May 12th, the Joint Narcotics Enforcement Team executed a search warrant in the 1300 block of Woodley Court. The search warrant was the result of a long-term investigation into narcotics activity. The search warrant resulted in locating over 50 grams of cocaine, scales, packaging material, $1,800 in currency, and a loaded firearm. Two subjects were also taken into custody during the execution of the warrant. Hannah Smiley, 26 years old, and Justin Damper, 31 years old, both of Columbus, were arrested on the following charges: dealing in cocaine, obstruction of justice, maintaining a common nuisance, and possession of paraphernalia. At this time, Damper remains in custody with a $150,000 bond. Smiley has since been released after posting bond, which was set at $150,000. This is a preliminary investigation. All persons are innocent unless proven guilty in a court of law. The Joint Narcotics Enforcement Team, combined unit of the Bartholomew County Sheriff's Office, the Columbus Police Department, and the Bartholomew County Prosecutor's Office, is proactively targeting the manufacturing and abuse of dangerous drugs in Columbus and Bartholomew County. The Indiana Department of Environmental Management, IDEM, announced on Monday the availability of grant funding for recycling and household hazardous waste collection and disposal from the agency's Community Recycling Grant Program. IDEM Commissioner Clint Wood stated that through the Community Recycling Grant Program, we are empowering local governments, school, and organizations to expand recycling, reduce waste, and promote environmental stewardship. These grants are an investment in innovative solutions that help protect our environment and improve quality of life for Hoosiers across the state. Indiana counties, municipalities, solid waste management districts, universities, schools, and nonprofit organizations are eligible to submit a CRGP application requesting $1,000 to $100,000 in funding. The CRGP is accepting applications from May 18th through June 26th. 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Final funding determinations will be made in late December 2026. The Community Recycling Grant Program is funded through IDEM's Solid Waste Management Fund. Grant funding is intended to create successful, cost-effective, sustainable programs. Applicants must demonstrate a direct or indirect increase in waste diversion because of the project. This is the week to give your mailbox a spring makeover. 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
5: What she'll be doing on race day. I'm Jake McDaniel. You're listening to Network Indiana. Indiana Fever star Caitlin Clark will serve as the grand marshal of this year's Indy 500 on Sunday. She'll give the command for drivers to go to their cars before the race. Clark is a Gainbridge brand ambassador, and Gainbridge has been the presenting partner of the Indy 500 since 2019. A shift in the weather pattern is coming, and forecasters tell Ryan Hedrick those changes won't last long.
6: A big bubble of heavier sinking air moves into Indiana Wednesday, and it'll push some of the cloud cover away while pulling in cooler air.
7: We'll keep a good amount of cloud cover around on Wednesday, but we should be able to see some sunshine on Thursday. But when we're talking cooler, high temperatures that are going to slide back into the upper 60s to around 70.
6: Mike Ryan at the National Weather Service, Indianapolis, says anyone in a flood-prone spot should head to higher ground until the water from this week's rain begins to drop. Ryan Hedrick, Network Indiana.
5: The statewide average for gas today is $4.10 a gallon, says AAA. The national average is at $4.53. A pregnant Qdoba worker in Fisher says people should handle their problems like adults instead of resorting to violence. Prosecutors say the women, including Anaya Gooch, tried to stab the employee in the stomach during a fight over a man on Sunday. The worker protected her stomach but suffered cuts to her hands and face.
8: There is information in the probable cause affidavit that the defendant was then live streaming on social media afterwards that the baby is dead.
5: In court, Deputy Prosecutor Tula Goodell told Fox 59 all four women face charges, including battery causing injury to a pregnant woman. And Carmel and Fishers were ranked as the top two best places to live in the U.S. for 2026 to 27. The rankings considered factors such as affordability and job market, among other things. And I'm Jake McDaniel. 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
1: Foresight, we're watching out for a cold front marching on down. Breezy, not as cold as last night. Rain should arrive along that front late tonight. Low temperature of 37. During the day Wednesday, windy, turning colder. Morning rain showers will change over to flurries during the day. No accumulation expected. A morning high of 40, then falling temperatures. Thursday, mostly cloudy, cold. The high right around 30 degrees. And on Friday, we'll have a chance of morning snow showers. And Friday's high temperature 35. For Tree Country 1330, this is Randy Hollis.
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Is he going to go see her, turn his truck around, leave? 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That is Jordan Davis, turn his truck around. I am Biscuit, hanging out with you on your Tuesday, and here is Chris Lane. I don't know about you.

0: There's a checklist for things you need to have to, for it to be an officially a country song. That one checks all the boxes. That is Morgan Wallen, Don't We. In a few minutes, Lauren Elena is talking about her exes, singing about them. 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

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Laura Lana and Chase Matthew, All My Exes.

0: just kind of cooked after his breakup. Parker McCollum, Burn It Down. All right, so it's pretty crazy to hear. I don't think I need to tell you that Taylor Swift's Eras Tour was something different. It just made billions of dollars. But she actually knew the moment that the Eras Tour was different from everything else she had done because of this.
1: My whole life I've been trying to study, like, how do you really create a sense of escape? Really transport them out of their problems, their stresses. And when I was reading articles where it's like medical professionals are diagnosing fans who came to the Eras Tour with post-concert amnesia, they were getting, like, joy blackouts. And I was like, oh, man, I think this tour is different.
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the National Weather Service in Indianapolis has issued a severe thunderstorm warning for Central Bartholomew County until 6:15 p.m. Eastern Daylight Time. At 5:50 p.m. Eastern Daylight Time, a severe thunderstorm was located over Columbus, moving northeast at 30 miles per hour. Expected hazards include 60 miles per hour wind gusts. This is a radar-indicated threat. The following impacts are expected. Expect damage to roofs, siding, and trees. Locations impacted include Columbus, Clifford, and New Bern. This includes Interstate 65 between mile marker 67 and 71. For your protection, move to an interior room on the lowest floor of a building. Torrential rainfall is occurring with this storm and may lead to flash flooding. Do not drive your vehicle through flooded roadways. Repeating, a severe thunderstorm warning has been issued until 6:15 p.m. Eastern Daylight Time for the following county: Bartholomew, Indiana,

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1: I think.

0: Forsyth breezy, not as cold as last night. Rain developing late tonight, low temperature of 37. During the day Wednesday, windy turning colder. Morning rain showers will change to flurries during the day. No accumulation expected. A morning high of 40, then temperatures falling through the 30s during the afternoon. Thursday, mostly cloudy, cold, the high near 30. Friday, we'll have a chance of morning snow showers, high of 35. The weekend, a pretty good chance of light.
1: The National Weather Service in Indianapolis has issued a severe thunderstorm warning for southeastern Shelby County, northwestern Decatur County, northeastern Bartholomew County until 6:30 p.m. Eastern Daylight Time. At 6:06 p.m. Eastern Daylight Time, a severe thunderstorm was located 11 miles east of Columbus, moving northeast at 35 miles per hour. Expected hazards include 60 miles per hour wind gusts. This is a radar-indicated threat. The following impacts are expected. Expect damage to roofs, siding, and trees. Locations impacted include Greensburg, Adams, Hope, Milford, Hartville, Letts, Burney, and New Bern. This includes Interstate 74 between mile markers 127 and 132. For your protection, move to an interior room on the lowest floor of a building. Torrential rainfall is occurring with this storm and may lead to flash flooding. Do not drive your vehicle through flooded roadways. Repeating, a severe thunderstorm warning has been issued until 6:30 p.m. Eastern Daylight Time for the following counties in Indiana, Bartholomew, Decatur, and Shelby.

Just shortening up a long love story. You know, there was a him before he met her, and then the him after. Jordan Davis, next thing you know. I am Biscuit, hanging out with you on your Tuesday, and here is Corey Kenson, Co-Wetzel, Rocky Mountain Love.

0: While he was going through a divorce, which was painful, had to go out on tour and pretend to be happy, and that's the song that came out of that. It makes sense, too, called South of Sanity. That is Zach Top. 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

The National Weather Service in Indianapolis has issued a severe thunderstorm warning for southeastern Rush County, northeastern Decatur County, until 6:45 p.m. Eastern Daylight Time. At 6:22 p.m. Eastern Daylight Time, a severe thunderstorm was located near Greensburg, or 17 miles northwest of Batesville, moving northeast at 30 miles per hour. Expected hazards include 60 miles per hour wind gusts. This is a radar-indicated threat. The following impacts are expected. Expect damage to roofs, siding, and trees. Locations impacted include Greensburg, Milroy, Sandusky, Lake Santee, Clarksburg, and New Salem. This includes Interstate 74 between mile markers 129 and 138. For your protection, move to an interior room on the lowest floor of a building. Torrential rainfall is occurring with this storm and may lead to flash flooding. Do not drive your vehicle through flooded roadways. Repeating, a severe thunderstorm warning has been issued until 6:45 p.m. Eastern Daylight Time for the following counties in Indiana, Decatur,

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0: Good advice from Kenny Chesney. Save it for a rainy day. All right. Someone who's going to have a rainy day pretty soon is Stephen Colbert. The Late Show ends on Thursday. And when asked what he's going to be doing with some of his time, it got an interesting reaction.
1: From Trevor Noah, is there anything you were never able to do because you had a late night show? And do you see yourself doing it now? Exercising. That's what I would like to do. I think my wife has waited long enough. It's time for abs. Okay, honey? I'm going to be swole. You're not even going to recognize me. I'm going to be ripped. You're going to be able to bounce a quarter off my ass and get back two dimes and a nickel. All right? Brace yourself. It's finally happening.
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So Hardy just talking about his favorite sounds out in nature. You know, if it's music to his ears, then it can be his favorite country song. And you know what? He can add lyrics to it. That is Hardy, favorite country song. And in a few minutes, Maren Morris and Riley Green's getting closer to somebody, and they don't mind. Neither does he. This

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1: Forsight, we're watching out for a cold from Archie on down. Breezy, not as cold as last night. Rain should arrive along that front late tonight. Low temperature of 37. During the day Wednesday, windy, turning colder. Morning rain showers will change over to flurries during the day. No accumulation expected. A morning high of 40, then falling temperatures. Thursday, mostly cloudy, cold. The high right around 30 degrees. And on Friday, we'll have a chance of morning snow showers. And Friday's high temperature, 35. For Tree Country 1330, this is Randy Ollis.

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wrote, thinking about his wife while he was out on tour, a hotel room alone. Luke Combs, sleepless in a hotel room. I am Biscuit. It is Tuesday, and I love this Jason Aldean song, Amarillo Sky.

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